0: was simple. Keep going. And finally, the Australian dollar is at 72.18 US cents. This is Air National News. In sports news, Elena Rybakina has overpowered Naomi Osaka at the US Open Tennis and is just one win away from the number one ranking in women's tennis. Rybakina advanced to the quarterfinals with a 6-1, 6-4 victory over Osaka in just 66 minutes. Today marks 20 years since Australian motor racing legend Peter Brock tragically lost his life during the Targa West Rally at Gidgiganup in Western Australia. The 61-year-old died when his car skidded on a downhill bend and struck a tree. Tribute to the 9-time Bathurst champion will take place at this weekend's Supercars round in South Australia, with mentee Craig Lowndes remembering Brock as a giant of the sport both on and off the track.
1: Obviously, fantastic driver, but the way he incorporated and brought people together, especially the fans, into the event of motor racing, he was a pioneer. He was really much a person and a personality that really just embraced everything.
0: Cricket Australia has confirmed plans to privatise the Big Bash League. A meeting of the CA board last night rubber-stamped the move, even without support from all six states. The plan is for the states to be given permission to sell up to 49% stakes in their franchises to private investors. Australian Independent Radio News.
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3: It's now 5.5 minutes past 10 and the temperature is 18.2 degrees. We have 44% relative humidity, a southeasterly wind of 15 kilometres per hour with gusts of up to 25 kilometres per hour, and the barometric pressure is 1,022.5 hectopascals. Today we are expecting a top of 24 degrees. UV index is high and the fire danger moderate. Very little chance of very little rain, so don't worry about that. Wash the sheets, wash the blankets, put it all... Chance of very little rain, so don't worry about that. Wash the sheets, wash the blankets, put it all out. Try and encourage some rain. That's the news and weather at 10. It's now time for the Making Money Show right here on Star FM.
4: 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Hi, I'm Colin Ritchie, a retired Inverell financial planner, and each week on this show we talk about simple strategies to help you to make more money, importantly without having to work any harder. But before we start, we need to mention the disclaimer. If you're listening to the show right now, what we're going to discuss should not be construed as being financial advice. It really is financial information only, and you shouldn't act on anything that we discuss without getting financial advice from a licensed financial advisor to see what's appropriate for your circumstances.
3: And hopefully we have Colin on the line. Good morning, Colin.
5: G'day, Beth. How are you?
3: Good, thank you. How are you? How was your trip away?
5: Yeah, no, all good. Needless to say, had plenty of rain and, of course, came back here and basically none. So
3: that's it, yeah. Well, I was going to say all for the right reasons, I hope. So often as we get older, we go away to see doctors, but we still do have some good times while we're gone.
5: Exactly.
3: Well, that's good. I'm supposed you're pleased to be home. It's always nice. It doesn't matter how nice your holiday is. When you come over that hill and see Inverell down in the valley, you think, oh, I'm home, my own bed, things I'm familiar with. It's always nice. So
5: it is. Yeah.
3: So we better do what we came for. So welcome. Today's topic is why owning great businesses can be great investments. So, Colin, what sort of business are we talking about?
5: Look, Beth, it's just been reporting season for many Australian businesses that are listed on Australian Stock Exchange. So I thought that would be a good topic to talk about. Maybe I'm a bit strange from that point of view, but when these companies report and they tell you what profit they've made for the year and all that sort of thing, I find that stuff really interesting. And Beth, as part of that reporting, many will have declared what dividend they're giving to shareholders 6 months, and even though a lot of people mightn't find the reporting part interesting, the dividends they might find a bit more interesting because that goes into your bank account.
3: Yeah.
5: And, you know, what happens with those dividends are generally paid about a month or so after they're declared. So they come out and say, right, they're going to pay you 10 cents a share or whatever the figure is, and then about a month later that actually hits your bank account. So many Inverell residents are going to be dividends paid into their bank accounts over the next few months from some of the great Australian businesses that are listed on the Australian Stock Exchange. Now, when you think about it, we're all familiar with many of these businesses because we shop at them, you know, regularly. Yeah. So, for instance, you might shop at Coles or Woolworths, even IGA. The IGA part of Richie's IGA is actually owned by a listed company, Metcash, as well. So, you know, pretty much you can't escape dealing with a listed company probably every week, you know, from that point of view. You might buy car parts at Super Cheap. You might buy hardware at Bunnings. 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You might jazz up your four-wheel drive with parts from ARB. All of those are great Australian businesses, and we go past them every day of the week.
3: Yeah.
5: And many people in Inverell, Beth, are part owners of them too because they own their shares. And many of these businesses have been fantastic investments and will continue to be into the future.
3: So, Colin, I take it that all of these companies pay dividends?
5: Beth, all of the companies that I just mentioned there have got a long history of making great profits and using those profits to, they don't pay them all out to you as a shareholder. What you want is you want them to spend some of that money on growing the business and then also to pay a dividend to you if you're a shareholder. So let's take a look at a couple of them. We haven't got time to go through all the results for those companies, but let's take a couple that many people own shares in Inverell. So let's take Telstra. Now, Telstra is a company that many of us love to hate and we have a whinge about them from time to time. But despite all that, Telstra is a great business. It absolutely dominates the telecommunications market in Australia. And, Beth, it's probably going to continue to do that for many years to come.
3: Yes.
5: And look, as a result of that domination, it makes a great profit. And as a result, it's just declared a dividend for the half year. The dividends for they've just declared their full year profit results, but the dividends they pay every 6 months. So the dividend for the last half year is 10% higher than the dividend paid a year ago for that same half year. So that's a pretty good result if you own Telstra shares. Now, let's look at Commonwealth Bank. Believe it or not, it's actually been pretty tough for the banks because, surprise, surprise, it's pretty tough for all of us in the economy. So that flows through the banks as well. But if you own Commonwealth Bank shares, you wouldn't actually know it's been pretty tough because Commonwealth Bank shares struggled to only make $11 billion last year. And that's right. It's just a mere petty cash, isn't it?
3: Yeah.
5: And Beth, their dividend increased on last year as well, but in that case, it wasn't as good as Telstra. It was up only about 4%, but still a good hedge against inflation. Now, most of us are seeing how the prices of, let's face it, seemingly everything are going up, aren't they?
3: That's
5: so
3: true.
5: You know, so we want to keep pace with that, otherwise you're going backwards. So what we need is we need our income to go up as well. So those two businesses, being Telstra and Commonwealth Bank, and people forget, they're just businesses like any other business down the street. They might be big, but they're still just businesses. And anyone in Inverell can buy shares in them, and plenty of people do own shares in those two ones. And they're prime examples of why owning great businesses can be a great investment. You know, in a tough market, they were both still able to increase their dividend. And if you're a shareholder, that's what you want to see.
3: Colin, we've talked before about tax benefits of these dividends. Can you just recap how that works?
5: Yeah. So, Beth, dividends are paid by Australian businesses like Telstra and the Commonwealth Bank that are listed on the Australian Stock Exchange. And so those dividends come with very significant tax advantages. Because Australian companies pay tax generally at a rate of 30%, when they pay a dividend, when you think about it, it's getting paid from after-tax money, right? So they've already paid tax on it, and then they pay a dividend out of what's left. So what used to happen, this is back before 1987, believe it or not, so this has been around for a long time now, is that before 87, if you were the owner of those businesses, so just like, you know, a lot of Inverell people are, then what would happen, you'd pay tax on the dividend as well. So that, in effect, the original profit that was made by Telstra or Commonwealth Bank would be taxed in the hands of them, and then it'd be taxed in the hands of you as the shareholder. So, in effect, the dividend, that income was getting taxed twice. Now, in 1987, the Labor government at the time decided to introduce a system called dividend imputation, whereby the share investor would get a credit for the tax that the company had already paid. Now, Beth, that got even better in 2000, so 26 years ago, as after then, if you had excess imputation credits, or franking credits as they're probably better known as, that just means the same thing, that basically that excess credits, then you could actually get a refund of those excess credits. So what all that means is that if you pay tax at a tax rate of 30% or less, so put that in context, if you earn less than 135 grand a year, then excluding the Medicare levy, you're paying tax at 30% or less, right?
3: Yeah.
5: So what that means is that dividend that you get effectively is tax-free. But it's better than that because many people, such as retirees, don't pay much tax or they don't pay any at all. So what happens with them, they get a refund of some or all franking credits we're just talking about. And now what that means is many, many retired Inverell residents look forward to the end of the financial year because guess what? They get a tax refund. Yeah, paid into their bank account. So it's very, very nice, I'd have to say.
3: I would say. Now, I can see that getting an increased tax-free income is great. What else?
5: Yep.
3: Owning great businesses like the ones that we've talked about, great investments.
5: Yeah, well, while an increase in tax-free income is one part of the equation, if you own an investment, the other part you want to see is some capital growth, right? So typically for an investment, you're looking for income and you're looking for capital growth. So we've talked about how great the income can be and it's tax-free and all of that, and that's great. Let's look at the capital growth side of it. Now, let's talk about the two examples that I've used, Telstra and Commonwealth Bank, because heaps of people own shares in one or other of those or both of them. So what we'll see, though, is that they've both given their investors capital growth, but the amount is very different. So if we assume that most investors either bought Commonwealth Bank or Telstra when the government sold them off or floated them, as that's the term, you float them on the stock market, then let's look at how your investment would have performed if you bought in the float, rightio.
3: Mm-hmm.
5: So let's look at Telstra firstly. So Telstra was sold for $3.30 way back in 1997. So what's that, 29 years ago. And as of yesterday, the shares were worth $4.79. So you're thinking, that doesn't sound that great. So in nearly 30 years, it's only increased by 50%. But the dividend yield on your original purchase price of $3.30 is now 6.4%. And Beth, when you allow for that tax credit or the franking credit we're just talking about, that works out at about 9%, rightio, when you take into account that tax benefit on the dividends. So it hasn't been necessarily great from a tax point, capital gains tax point of view. It's gone up 50%. That's better than going down 50%, isn't it? But 9% return every year is still pretty good when you compare the current rate of return on a term deposit. You know, that's significantly higher than you get on a term deposit, and you've got some capital growth. All right, so much for Telstra. Let's look at the Commonwealth Bank. Now, when the Commonwealth Bank floated in 1991, so what's that, 35 years ago, its shares were priced at $5.40. And the shares closed yesterday at $161.54. So what that means is that those shares have increased in value by nearly 30 times over 35 years, which is pretty spectacular, particularly if you bought those shares in that float. And a lot of Inverell people certainly did. So looking at Commonwealth Bank, though, from an income point of view, and this is where I get probably more excited than that, really, because it's a bit like your house. If your house has gone up in value, what's that mean to you? Do you get what I mean? It doesn't mean anything, does it, unless you sell it. So if your Commonwealth Bank shares have gone up 30 times, yeah, that's great. But really, what's that mean? It doesn't mean anything unless you sell it. So the thing that really is important is the income. And from an income point of view, your dividend return this year was 93% on your original investment of $5.40. So dividend for this last year was $5.05. So you nearly got your whole investment back in this last year if you'd bought them in the float.
3: Yeah.
5: You know, so that's pretty amazing. Not many investments would have given that return over that time, I would think.
3: Seeing those vastly different returns, I guess, highlights the importance of diversifying your investments.
5: Beth, look, you're exactly right. If you'd only bought Telstra shares in 1997, you know, like we said, you've done okay. You're up 50% and you're getting a good dividend. You know, and you've got that dividend with boring predictability, that term that I like to use.
3: Yeah.
5: You've got that every year, every 6 months over all that time. But look at the performance you would have missed out on compared to the Commonwealth Bank. So if you're going to buy some great Australian businesses, like some of the ones we've talked about today, firstly, of course, get some financial advice to see what's appropriate for you. But always, always look at holding a spread of different investments. You may not get the spectacular return from every investment. And indeed, you know, if you buy a few, you might even buy a few duds when you look back at it, you know, that actually lose money. But invariably, if you get good advice, you'll buy some great businesses as well. And that'll most likely make up for any duds invested in. And Beth, buying a bunch of great Australian businesses, just like the ones you see every day in Inverell, really can be a great investment.
3: Let's continue our discussion next week. It's very interesting.
5: Look forward to it.
3: All right. Well, catch up there. You have a great week.
5: Same to you.
3: Bye.

0: Star FM's Presenter of the Month. Lindsay Peacock. Why did you become a presenter at Star FM?
1: Just for the challenge of it. Bit of a quiet sort of fella. I thought this will put me out in an area where I hadn't been before. It was just a challenge.
0: What do you do when you're not presenting?
1: Well, I just play bowls as a recreation and meet with the family from time to time and a bit of gardening, bit of painting.
0: What's the best piece of advice you've ever received?
1: Be honest, be true, do the best you can and just don't complicate things more than they need to be.
0: What do you think is your best quality?
1: Honesty. I like the honesty and I think I try to be as true as I can to myself and those around me.
0: Do you have any hobbies?
1: I like painting and gardening. I do jigsaw puzzles too.
0: Star FM's Presenter of the Month, Lindsay Peacock.
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6: Hello again. This is John Derivas with The Passing Parade, the story of the great Scottish historical novelist, Sir Walter Scott. In terms of quality and speed of production, the fertility of Walter Scott as a writer has seldom, if ever, been equaled, particularly in the light of his other activities. The offspring of an Edinburgh solicitor and a professor's daughter, Walter Scott was born in Edinburgh on August 15, 1771. While still a baby, he contracted a fever that left him lame in the right leg. He studied for the bar and became an advocate in 1792 at the age of 21. 5 years later, he married a French girl, Charlotte Mary Carpentier. Not long afterward, he was appointed sheriff of Selkirk. Up till this time, he had written little of note, though writing had long been his favorite hobby. Partly out of modesty and partly because of his judicial position, he hid the authorship of his earlier works behind various noms de plume. It wasn't until 1805, when he was 34 years old, that Scott finally decided to abandon the law and adopt writing as his main occupation. He wrote a number of poems and ballads, including The Lay of the Last Minstrel and The Lady of the Lake, that established his reputation. With money flowing in, he

0: purchased Abbotsford, a large estate on the banks of the Tweed. His financial situation proved less secure than he had imagined, however, as did his popularity as a poet. The book publishing firm of Ballantyne and Company, in which he had invested heavily, began to show signs of collapse. And it became increasingly apparent that if he was to keep his head above water, he had to seek a more lucrative field. With typical courage and optimism, he abandoned poetry for prose. 7 years before, he had started work on a romantic novel, Waverley, but had set it aside. He now dug it up and completed it in 4 weeks. Written in new style and rekindling a new glory for the romantic novel, it was an immediate success. But it far from solved his financial problems, and he at once went to work on a second novel, Guy Mannering. This was followed in rapid succession by The Antiquary, The Black Dwarf, Old Mortality, Rob Roy, and through a period of grave illness, The Heart of Midlothian, The Bride of Lammermoor, The Legend of Montrose, Ivanhoe, and The Monastery. In 1820, he was created a baronet, but the immense strain of his labors in various different capacities had told on his health, and he was perpetually hampered by illness. Ballantyne and Company failed altogether in 1826, leaving debts of £130,000 outstanding. Though Scott was morally responsible for only a portion of this, he resolved to pay off the entire amount. In 1830, he suffered the first of a series of paralytic strokes, but he continued to maintain his output even though he knew it would mean his death. Sir Walter Scott died on September 21st, 1832, with still more than half the debt unpaid, but copyrights received after his death discharged it to the last penny. Our time is up. Till we meet again for another chapter in the Passing Parade, this is John Doremus. As always, thank you so much and goodbye for now.
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1: And that was Justice Crew there with Kesara. It's now 25 minutes away from 11. And Pink Pony Club, Chapel Roan, coming up now to take us up to the secret sound. I haven't even checked how much we're playing for today. We're playing for $2,640. It's coming up very shortly after the Pink Pony Club.

0: And that was Chaperone there with Pink Pony Club. It's now 20 minutes away from 11, and that means it's time for Prices Plus Secret Sound. 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
0: And we have Claudine on the line to have a go at Prices Plus Secret Sound. Good morning, Claudine.
6: Good morning, and how are you this morning?
0: I'm well, thank you. And good. You feeling lucky?
6: Oh, no.
0: Well, just let me put it out there that I really want to be the one to give it away.
6: Well, I would love you to give it to me.
0: So what would you do with $2,640?
6: Oh, a nice little breakaway would be nice.
0: Oh, that'd be good.
6: You never know.
0: You never know. Well, hopefully. So what do you think the secret sound might be?
6: Oh, God, I've got a list and a half. Would it be a street sweeper?
0: No, not no. The correct answer.
6: That's
0: so
6: okay.
0: You might have a list and a half, but let me tell you, we have a big A4 book full.
6: Yep.
0: Full of clues, not clues, full of answers. So.
6: And sure. When you work, you don't hear those all the time.
0: That's it, yeah. No, it's not a street sweeper, but that's a great guess anyway. You enjoy your day.
6: You too.
0: And keep thinking about what it might be next time.
6: Okay, thank you very much.
0: You have a great day. Bye.
6: Okay, bye.
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0: That was Johnny Chester there with Glory, Glory. It's now 15 minutes away from 11 o'clock and the cover of the Rolling Stones.
1: I don't believe it. Don't touch me. Hey, Ray. Hey, Sugar. Tell them who we are.

And that was Nikki French there, Total Eclipse of the Heart, Dr. Hook cover of the Rolling Stones, and Johnny Chester, Glory, Glory. Now, it is 7 minutes away from 11 o'clock to take us up to the news, Old 55, Two Faces Have I, and then Ronan Keating, If Tomorrow Never Comes.

The relatives and friends of the late Rosemary Barbara Ditches, better known as Rosie Ditches, aged 88 years, late of Court Street, Bundara, are respectfully informed that Rosie's funeral service will take place at the Bundara School of Arts Hall, Bendemeer Street, Bundara. Commencing at 2:30pm on Friday the 11th of September, followed by private cremation. For those unable to attend Rosie's service, a live stream will be available. 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This announcement was authorised by Thorley & Sons Funeral Services, phone 67222566. Funeral Directors of Inverell and Districts, and refers to the death of the late Rosemary Barbara Ditches, better known as Rosie, late of Court Street, Bundara. The relatives and friends of the late Judith Ann Wichard, known as Judy, aged 85 years, late of Fernhill Road, Inverell, are respectfully informed that Judy's funeral service will take place at the Sapphire City Crematorium Chapel, commencing at 11am on Friday the 11th of September 2026. This announcement was authorised by Thorley & Sons Funeral Services, phone 67222566, Funeral Directors of Inverell and Districts, and refers to the death of the late Judith Ann Wichard, known as Judy, later Fernhill Road, Inverell.

The relatives and friends of the late John Patrick Paul, aged 83 years, late of Beresford Coward, Inverell, are respectfully informed that John's funeral service will take place at the Sapphire City Crematorium Chapel, commencing at 11:30 a.m. on Thursday the 10th of September 2026, followed by private cremation. For those unable to attend, a live stream link will be available. 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This announcement was authorised by Thorley and Sons Funeral Services. Phone 67222566. Funeral Directors of Inverell and Districts and refers to the death of the late John Patrick Paul, late of Beresford Coward, Inverell.

And that was Ferlin Husky there, Wings of a Dove. Now, the Rotary Club of Inverell East are hosting Inverell's Got Talent Showcase Night at 7 p.m. on Friday the 16th of October at the Inverell Town Hall. 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So if you think you got some talent, have a go at the Rotary Club Inverell's Got Talent Showcase Night on the 7th of at 7 p.m. on the 16th of October. And the number to contact if you'd like to enter is 0407 893 005. You heard about that right here on Star FM. Shakira up next, Whenever, Wherever.

0: And it was Fergie, Big Girls Don't Cry, and Shakira starting us off with Whenever, Wherever. It's now time for a bit of a break, and we'll be back with some more music shortly.
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4: Oh, I wish I was a punk rocker with flowers in my hair.

And that was Sandy Tom there. I wish I was a punk rocker. Tim McGraw back when, and Daddy Cool starting us off with Daddy Cool. Coming up now, Nick Glider, Hot Child in the City.

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4: It's Tuesday, the 8th of September, 2026. Aries. Be careful what you promise, as failure to make good will prove costly. Taurus. You'll need all your diplomacy skills at work, as a colleague could be tetchy. Gemini. Work commitments versus family responsibilities. You're going to have to choose. Cancer. Avoid starting too many new projects and just concentrate on one. Leo. A healthy ego is fine, but make sure you keep it in check. People are watching. Virgo. Beware, as someone is trying to take advantage of your good nature. Libra. You're going to have to stand up for what you believe in, even if family disagree. Scorpio. Reach out to that someone who may be going through a tough time. Sagittarius. You're brimming full of great ideas, but keep in mind the budget. Capricorn. For those looking for love, try outside the familiar. Aquarius. With all that's going on in your life at the moment, don't ignore your health. Pisces. You may learn the truth about someone you thought you knew well. And that's today's horoscope.
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8: 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Stop!

That was Shannon Knoll there. What About Me? Ed Sheeran, Castle on the Hill. It's now 8.5 minutes away from 12 o'clock. A couple of songs to take us up to the 12 o'clock news. 12 o'clock you'll have the national and the regional news, and then Lewis is in after that today. Now ABBA with Dancing Queen, and then Pharrell Williams with Happy to take us up to the 12 o'clock news.

0: Last year in New South Wales, there were more than 2.4 million drivers randomly selected for a breath test.
1: Sir, I'm afraid you're...
0: Will you blow it today? Drink driving. It's a crime.
2: Star FM National News is brought to you by Byron Street Auto Electrics at 202 Byron Street in Verrell. They stock a wide range of batteries to suit cars, caravans and heavy machinery.
3: I'm Ron Wilson. The federal opposition is divided over proposed duty of care digital legislation that would let social media users opt out of feed-shaping algorithms. Under the draft laws, tech giants face fines exceeding $100 million for non-compliance. While some Liberals are open to the reforms, MPs like Lou O'Brien warn the government's proposal goes too far.
4: Yes, there are idiots on the internet. But these algorithms, and I don't think most boys are being affected by this. I think there's a few, but I do worry about the social engineering that's going on at the moment by the Labor government.
3: Fix the aged care crisis. That demand is the key message from the Australian Nursing and Midwifery Federation to the federal government. Federal Secretary Annie Butler says the prevention of workplace violence and ensuring funding transparency are key to ensuring older Australians receive the care they deserve. But Ms. Butler says the current broken system means they're not getting that level of care.
5: Despite significant investment from the federal government and a number of reforms following the Royal Commission into Aged Care, there are still too many problems. It is not fixed. The reforms aren't working fully as intended, and older Australians are missing out.
3: An interest rate hike this month could bring unexpected confidence to the property sector, according to some experts. Spring auction clearance rates remain down almost 30% year on year, despite a modest uptick last weekend. Most economists expect an RBA rate rise before Christmas, but Cotality's Jared Berg says an earlier move could help clear the air for buyers.
6: Nobody likes uncertainty. There's a tendency for people to pull back and really wait until they get a bit more clarity. And I guess at least a rate rise in September would give them that greater clarity.
3: A record-breaking El Niño weather event could drive up food prices this summer. Experts warn that predicted hot and dry conditions will be a major factor influencing grocery costs over the next 12 months. The Bureau of Meteorology is forecasting the weather event to peak in late spring or summer. Widespread air travel disruption continues in Indonesia following the volcanic eruption of Anak Krakatoa. More than 340,000 passengers were left stranded with the cancellation of nearly 3,000 flights. Jakarta's international airport has now reopened, and Qantas says at this stage flights to and from Bali are unaffected. And mushroom cook killer Erin Patterson is to receive taxpayer-funded Ozempic. A Victorian Department of Justice spokesman says access to weight loss drugs is provided based on a doctor's advice. The convicted triple murderer is currently awaiting news on whether she'll be granted a retrial. This is AIR National News. Today marks the 20th anniversary of the death of racing great Peter Brock in a car rally in Western Australia. The 61-year-old died when his car skidded off a downhill bend and hit a tree at Gidgiganup in the Targa West Rally. There'll be tributes to the 9-time Bathurst champion at this weekend's Supercars meeting in South Australia. Cricket Australia is on the verge of privatising the Big Bash. Eddie Summerfield reports.
7: Despite strong opposition from New South Wales, Queensland and South Australia, Cricket Australia is set to proceed with the privatisation of the Big Bash. States will be allowed to sell off 49% stakes in their franchises. Cricket Australia's board is understood to have met last night, greenlighting the proposal. Of the many sticking points, the players' union will continue to negotiate over just how big a slice of the pie players will receive, and also a Cricket Australia plan to tax states that decide not to sell stakes in their respective BBL clubs at the first instance. Eddie Summerfield, Melbourne.
3: The South Sydney Rabbitohs are preparing to play in the NRL finals for the first time since 2022. They'll take on the Knights in an elimination final on Friday night. And Eleanor Rybakina is through to the quarterfinals at the US Open after defeating Naomi Osaka in straight sets. Australian Independent Radio News.
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9: With the latest from the Star FM newsroom, I'm Jerry Tavera. Glen and the Severn Council will hold an extraordinary council meeting this Thursday at 9am to consider its response to the New South Wales Government's proposed performance improvement order. Council has received a notice of intention from the Minister of Local Government together with a draft performance improvement order and has been invited to make a submission before a final decision is made. The proposed order relates to several financial management, reporting, audit and governance matters that have affected council since 2022 when the failed financial management system was implemented. Mayor Margot Davis says the purpose of the meeting was for the elected council to consider the proposed order and determine council's formal response, adding councils will consider the matter raised by the minister, the requirements contained in the proposed order, the information provided by the Office of Local Government and the officer's draft response before determining council's position. Inverell Shire Council has appointed local businessman Wayne Eshman as a community representative on the Sapphire Wind Farm Community Benefit Fund Committee. Mr. Eshman was appointed following the expression of interest process to fill a community representative vacancy following the resignation of Brad Hilton in June. The committee manages the distribution of funds provided by the Sapphire Wind Farm developer, supporting community projects, infrastructure and services within the boundaries of Inverell Shire, with the fund currently providing $182,500 annually allocated across two funding rounds each year. Inverell Shire Mayor Kate Dyke says Mr. Eshman's appointment will help ensure local knowledge continues to guide the committee's assessment of applications and the distribution of funding to projects that deliver positive outcomes for our community. The committee meets twice yearly to review funding applications and includes two councillor representatives, one Sapphire Wind Farm representative and two community members. Inverell Library is trialling weekly after-hour study sessions to support local HSC students as they prepare for their final examinations. The sessions commenced last month and will continue each Thursday evening until the 3rd of November, providing students with access to quiet, supervised and distraction-free space for individual or group study. After-hour access will be available from 5.30 to 7pm, with students required to enter the library before the normal closing time of 5.30. Two staff members will be in attendance during each session and will be available to provide support, including targeted demonstrations of the library's online information resources. The trial will be reviewed in mid-September to assess student demand, operational requirements and the overall value of providing extended access during the HSC examination period. With spring in full bloom, millions of Australians are gearing up for hay fever season, but new research suggests the condition can have a bigger impact on everyday life than people realise. A new survey reveals 84% of Australians living with hay fever says it changes their behaviour because of their symptoms, with more than one in four avoiding spending time outdoors, a quarter lose sleep and nearly one in five cancel social plans because of hay fever. Community pharmacist Andrew Farmer is encouraging Australians to review whether their current treatment is working for them and speak with their pharmacist about available options. He says there is a medication now available over the counter for those suffering hay fever.
10: Rialtis Allergy was previously prescription only, being made available as an over-the-counter product now when the hay fever season is already upon us is fantastic. It's been great to see a launch in a timely manner for hay fever season.
9: Sport Now and Group 19 Rugby League has revealed its season awards following its bumper grand final day at Yarralla on Sunday. The Inverell Hawks were named the club champions for 2026 after getting their three teams to grand finals, and Caleb Hope awarded the A-grade Best and Fairest and Highest Points Scorer award, while Glenelg Magpies' Tyce McLaren won the awards for the A-grade Top Try Scorer and the Rookie of the Year. In reserve grade, Inverell's Jack Horwood was the Top Try Scorer, Gara's Anthony Dittman was the Highest Point Scorer, while both Horwood and Dittman were named joint Best and Fairest winners. In Ladies League Tag, Glenelg Magpies' Mary Arundale won the Best and Fairest and the Top Try Scorer award and also shared the Rookie of the Year award with Inverell's Tory Jones, while Baraba's Brooke McKinnon claimed the Highest Point Scorer award. And finally, nine young performers have now registered to take to the stage for Inverell's youth-led live music event, Battle on the Bank, on Friday, the 25th of September. In its second year, Battle on the Bank brings together emerging musicians aged between 12 and 24 for an evening of live music, entertainment and celebration in Campbell Park. Organised by Inverell's youth think tank team, the event has attracted performers travelling from outside the Inverell Shire, as well as several acts returning after taking part in last year's inaugural event. The event will also feature two special guest performers, including youth DJ Skage, who will travel from Walga to keep the crowd entertained throughout the evening, bringing his energy and DJ skills to the Campbell Park stage, and last year's Battle on the Bank winner, Peyton Childs, returning as a special guest performer. Performer registrations, which are available on the Ladybug Project website, are still open for young people aged 12 to 24 and close this Friday. The numbers are in for today's prime cattle and fat sheep and lamb sale at the Inverell Regional Livestock Exchange. Here with the numbers is John Shaw.
11: The cattle sale begins at 8:30 a.m. and agents are drawn for a total of 1,092 head, comprising 36 bulls, 324 steers, 65 veelers, 491 heifers, 174 cows and 2 cows and calves. And then the sheep and lamb sale commences at 1:30 p.m. and they're drawn for a total of 2,221 head, comprising 1,336 lambs, 560 exotics and 325 sheep. John Shaw reporting for Star FM Regional News.
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13: Inverell currently sitting on 22 degrees already, getting nice and warm. Humidity 37%, nice and dry out there. The barometric pressures are reading at 1,022 hectopascals. The winds are southwest at 1 to 5 kilometres. And there is a moderate fire danger rating in place for today. Sunny conditions, top of 24. We're looking at probably around 1:30, 2 o'clock. We'll hit the top there. And a mostly sunny one for tomorrow. A minimum of 4 heading for a top of 22 degrees. 11 and a half past 12. You've got Lewis here. Take you through around 1:30. And sure, he'll be in after that to take you through till 3. We're doing two up Tuesday. We're going to kick it off now with a bit of Duran Duran and Hungry Like the Wolf here at 91.9 Star FM.

0: 91.9 Star FM, and from the movie of the same name starring Roger Moore in the 007 Bond film. That is Duran Duran, A View to a Kill. Hungry Like a Wolf in there from them as well. We're doing Two Up Tuesday. We've got more to come as well, including some Matchbox 20 and Annie Lennox next here at Star FM.
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Locals and visitors to Inverell can step back in time and check out the history of Inverell and district by spending a few pleasant hours at the Pioneer Village. From the moment you walk through the front gates, you can't help but be impressed with the tranquil surroundings and the array of authentic buildings from a bygone era. The buildings and memorabilia inside, many of them represent the lifestyle and pioneering spirit of the district's early settlers. This community service announcement is brought to you by Star FM 91.

0: Two Up Tuesday here at 91.9 Star FM, 3 a.m. and Push, Annie Lennox in there as well, Walking on Broken Glass and Little Bird. It's 23 away from 1. You got Lewis here till 1:30, then John Shaw will be in after that to take you through till 3, hopefully continuing the theme. It's actually quite a good theme, this Two Up Tuesday. Now, the Rotary Club of Inverell East are hosting Inverell's Got Talent Showcase Night at 7 p.m. on Friday the 16th of October at the Inverell Town Hall. 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We've got more Two Up Tuesday coming up, including some Diesel and the Beatles next.
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Crying Shame. Never Miss Your Water in there as well. And the Beatles, Get Back and Day Tripper. The King to take us up to the news. All shook up at Teddy Bear here at 91.9 Star FM.

0: Star FM National News is brought to you by Byron Street Auto Electrics at 202 Byron Street, Inverell. They stock a wide range of batteries to suit cars, caravans and heavy machinery.
1: Hello there, this is Michael Lynch. Supermarket bills, already placing pressure on family budgets, may become even more expensive as a result of a record-breaking El Nino this summer. Meteorologists say there'll be hot and dry weather in key growing areas in the country's east, and this could see the cost of food impacted over the next 12 months. The El Nino weather event will likely peak in late spring or summer and could be the warmest since reliable records began. The Albanese government is being accused of using its social media reforms to deflect attention from other key issues. Labour's draft legislation will allow users to opt in or out of algorithms that tailor their social media feed, and tech companies that breach the rules would face fines in excess of $100 million. But Nationals leader Matt Canavan has told News 24 this is just a smokescreen.
2: I'm deeply sceptical giving any government the power to decide what you read on your phone. I don't trust big tech companies either, but I trust big government just about as much. Are the motives here about harmful content, or are they about trying to tilt the political scales?
1: The 49ers are turning on a San Francisco-style lunch for Melbourne's homeless today, serving up clam chowder at the Salvos on Bourke Street. Major Brendan Nottle says homelessness is something the players deal with every day at home.
3: People being moved out of other areas, such as Cleveland, and they end up sleeping rough in San Francisco, because I think San Francisco have more services, but also I think there's probably a stronger sense of compassion towards people that are doing it tough.
1: An ongoing pay dispute with the New South Wales state government has seen some TAFE trade trainers walk off the job today. John Adley from the CEPU says real wages are going backwards, with some trainers being paid 20% less than they were 10 years ago.
4: Because there are blockages in the training system and apprentices are taking longer to get through, in some cases we've got 4 years still in training at TAFE, and some of those apprentices are earning more than the trainers that are training them.
1: The Australian Border Force has seized nearly 1.5 million illicit cigarettes and more than 7,900 illegal vapes during major raids across Western Australia. ABF officers, alongside WA police and health officials, inspected 45 businesses, including tobacconists, convenience stores and barbers across Perth and Margaret River. The joint operation identified 59 people of interest, with WA Health now applying to temporarily shut down 15 stores. To world news now, and for the first time since World War II, a far-right party is within reach of power at state level in Germany after polling the most votes in Sunday's Saxony-Anhalt election. The Alternative for Germany party won 44% of the vote, stopping short of an overall majority, but making clear its wide political significance. The AfD stands for strong restrictions on immigration, restoring ties with Russia, cutting support to Ukraine, and quitting the EU. Now to the Aussie share market, where one Australian dollar this hour is currently buying 72.15 US cents. This is AIR National News. A huge week ahead in rugby league for both the NRL and NRLW, the latter kicking off Thursday night in a clash between the Roosters and the Bulldogs. Friday night sees the West Tigers women take on the Raiders at Leichhardt Oval, while in the NRL's finals week one, the Rabbitohs do battle with the Knights. AFL action this coming weekend kicks off with Friday night's semi-final between Fremantle and Geelong in Perth. The next night we'll see Brisbane Lions and the Adelaide Crows in a semi-final encounter at the Gabba. But soaring airfares have become a major stumbling block for Adelaide fans wanting to fly to Brisbane for that weekend game. Sarah Patterson reports.
5: The Crows will head to the Gabba to take on the reigning premiers, but some die-hard Adelaide fans say they're being priced out of Saturday night's do-or-die clash. As the ABC reports, a return flight now costs more than 10 times the price of an entry ticket to the game. A number of fans have already decided the cost is prohibitive and they won't be making the trip. Virgin and Qantas continue to monitor demand from footy fans, with Qantas adding a flight to Brisbane on Friday and a return flight to Adelaide on Sunday.
1: In the AFLW, meanwhile, a massive 9 games to play this weekend, kicking off with the Hawthorn-Western Bulldogs clash in Melbourne on Saturday afternoon. That's sport on Australian Independent Radio News.
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7: With the latest from the Star FM newsroom, I'm Jerry Tavera. Glen and the Severn Council will hold an extraordinary council meeting this Thursday at 9am to consider its response to the New South Wales Government's proposed performance improvement order. Council has received a notice of intention from the Minister of Local Government together with a draft performance improvement order and has been invited to make a submission before a final decision is made. The proposed order relates to several financial management, reporting, audit and governance matters that have affected council since 2022 when the failed financial management system was implemented. Mayor Margot Davis says the purpose of the meeting was for the elected council to consider the proposed order and determine council's formal response, adding councils will consider the matter raised by the minister, the requirements contained in the proposed order, the information provided by the Office of Local Government and the officer's draft response before determining council's position. Inverell Shire Council has appointed local businessman Wayne Eshman as a community representative on the Sapphire Wind Farm Community Benefit Fund Committee. Mr. Eshman was appointed following the expression of interest process to fill a community representative vacancy following the resignation of Brad Hilton in June. The committee manages the distribution of funds provided by the Sapphire Wind Farm developer, supporting community projects, infrastructure and services within the boundaries of Inverell Shire, with the fund currently providing $182,500 annually allocated across two funding rounds each year. Inverell Shire Mayor Kate Dyett says Mr. Eshman's appointment will help ensure local knowledge continues to guide the committee's assessment of applications and the distribution of funding to projects that deliver positive outcomes for our community. The committee meets twice yearly to review funding applications and includes two councillor representatives, one Sapphire Wind Farm representative and two community members. Inverell Library is trialling weekly after-hour study sessions to support local HSC students as they prepare for their final examinations. The sessions commenced last month and will continue each Thursday evening until the 3rd of November, providing students with access to quiet, supervised and distraction-free space for individual or group study. After-hour access will be available from 5.30 to 7pm, with students required to enter the library before the normal closing time of 5.30. Two staff members will be in attendance during each session and will be available to provide support, including targeted demonstrations of the library's online information resources. The trial will be reviewed in mid-September to assess student demand, operational requirements and the overall value of providing extended access during the HSC examination period. With spring in full bloom, millions of Australians are gearing up for hay fever season, but new research suggests the condition can have a bigger impact on everyday life than people realise. A new survey reveals 84% of Australians living with hay fever says it changes their behaviour because of their symptoms, with more than one in four avoiding spending time outdoors, a quarter lose sleep and nearly one in five cancel social plans because of hay fever. Community pharmacist Andrew Farmer is encouraging Australians to review whether their current treatment is working for them and speak with their pharmacist about available options. He says there is a medication now available over the counter for those suffering hay fever.
8: Rialtis Allergy was previously prescription only, being made available as an over-the-counter product now when the hay fever season is already upon us is fantastic. It's been great to see a launch in a timely manner for hay fever season.
7: Sport Now and Group 19 Rugby League has revealed its season awards following its bumper grand final day at Yarralla on Sunday. The Inverell Hawks were named the club champions for 2026 after getting their three teams to grand finals, and Caleb Hope awarded the A-grade Best and Fairest and Highest Points Scorer Award, while Glenn's Magpies' Tyce McLaren won the awards for the A-grade top try scorer and the Rookie of the Year. In reserve grade, Inverell's Jack Horwood was the top try scorer, Gyra's Anthony Dittman was the highest point scorer, while both Horwood and Dittman were named joint best and fairest winners. In Ladies League tag, Glenelg's Magpies' Mary Arundale won the Best and Fairest and the Top Try Scorer Award and also shared the Rookie of the Year Award with Inverell's Tori Jones, while Baraba's Brooke McKinnon claimed the Highest Point Scorer Award. And finally, nine young performers have now registered to take to the stage for Inverell's youth-led live music event, Battle on the Bank, on Friday, the 25th of September. In its second year, Battle on the Bank brings together emerging musicians aged between 12 and 24 for an evening of live music, entertainment and celebration in Campbell Park. Organised by Inverell's youth think tank team, the event has attracted performers travelling from outside the Inverell Shire, as well as several acts returning after taking part in last year's inaugural event. The event will also feature two special guest performers, including youth DJ Skage, who will travel from Walga to keep the crowd entertained throughout the evening, bringing his energy and DJ skills to the Campbell Park stage, and last year's Battle on the Bank winner, Peyton Childs, returning as a special guest performer. Performer registrations, which are available on the Ladybug Project website, are still open for young people aged 12 to 24 and close this Friday. That's the latest from the Star FM newsroom. I'm Jerry Tavera.
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11: Almost at our top, folks. We're at 23 degrees in town. Humidity's at 33%. Barometric pressure's at 1,021 hectopascals and falling. And the winds are now back to calm and a moderate fire danger rating in place for today. Sunny and a top of 24. We're not that far away now. Mostly sunny for tomorrow. Looking at a minimum of 4 and heading for a top of 22 degrees, and it's going to be mostly sunny for the rest of the week. So quite dry and mostly sunny. It is nice temps, but we need the rain. We desperately need it. Hope it's going to come soon. Never know. 11 past one, you're with Lewis here, right up until 1:30, not far now, and then John Shaw will be taking over from there till 3 o'clock, and he's going to continue the theme with Two Up Tuesday. We're doing it now. Casey and the Sunshine Band. That's the way I like it. Right here on your local station, 91.9 Star FM.

0: 101.9 Star FM KC and the Sunshine Band for you two of Tuesday. Get down tonight, and that's the way I like it. 17 and a half past one. Now, the newly formed Inverell Squash Club are looking for expression of interest in creating an official committee to keep the local club active, and they need the support of the local community to make it happen. This is your chance to be part of shaping the future of their club. 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And for more information, contact 0490 030564. 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
0: 20 past one, that's it. I'm out here, guys. Shorey's in next to take you through till 3. And leave you with Keith Urban, Somebody Like You, and a long, hot summer. Catch you guys tomorrow. Have a fantastic day.

0: just lying here thinking about you.
1: Keith Urban, Long Hot Summer. Keith Urban, also something, somebody like you on our two-up Tuesday. Good afternoon. John Shuey, the Shuey Street this afternoon. Hope your day's going well. A very, very pleasant Tuesday afternoon.
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0: self-indulgence, I must admit, I am guilty, self-indulgence. Bob Seger and the Silver Bullet Band and Against the Wind and Fire Lake. John Shoy, the Shootle 3 this afternoon with our 2-Up Tuesday. It's almost 20 minutes to 2 o'clock. And after the break, Carly Simon.
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0: 70s, You're So Vain, and Jesse from Carly Simon on our Two Up Tuesday. They reckon You're So Vain was written about Warren Beatty. I wouldn't know, but anyway, whoever the guy was, good luck.
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0: Camp and Rain on the Scarecrow, title track of a fantastic album released in 1983. And I guess the record that really got it going for him, Hurts So Good. Now, the fundraiser Shannon's Golf Day will be held on Saturday, the 12th of September from 10 a.m. at the Bundarra Golf Course, 321 Bundarra Road, just this side of Bundarra. In remembrance of Shannon Johnson, the Australian Skin Cancer Foundation will hold a free skin cancer mobile check-in clinic. An auction and raffle prizes will be viewed on the Shannon's Golf Day Facebook page, with morning tea and lunch also available. It's a three-person Ambrose golf event, $35 per person, with a barbecue lunch to start at 1:30 p.m. All are welcome to attend, so please wear tulle in honour of Shannon. All prizes will be donated to the Australian Skin Cancer Foundation. And Inverashire Library is hosting Borthwick and Butler solicitors to give a presentation on wills, estates and what you can do to be prepared on Monday the 21st of September at 10:30 a.m. Well, this presentation is tailored to seniors. Everyone is welcome. Please contact 67-288-130 or see the library staff for bookings. It's almost 3 o'clock. No, make it 2 o'clock. Yeah, 2 o'clock on a Tuesday afternoon.
1: 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They stock a wide range of batteries to suit cars, caravans and heavy machinery.
2: Hello there, this is Michael Lynch. Fix the aged care crisis. That's the key message from the Australian Nursing and Midwifery Federation to the federal government. The ANMF's Federal Secretary Annie Butler says the prevention of workplace violence and ensuring funding transparency are vital to ensuring that older Australians receive the care they deserve. But Ms. Butler says the current broken system means they're not getting that level of care.
3: Despite significant investment from the federal government and a number of reforms following the Royal Commission into Aged Care, there are still too many problems. It is not fixed. The reforms aren't working fully as intended, and older Australians are missing out.
2: Tasmanian Senator Jackie Lambie is urging people to sign her Scrap the Cap petition for veterans. From July next year, veterans will only be able to claim $5,000 in allied health costs. Senator Lambie says this just doesn't go far enough to address the medical needs of many servicemen and women. For its part, the federal government argues that veterans can apply to increase their individual cap if they need extra help. The two men hired to kill Melbourne underworld figure Gavin Capable Preston have been jailed for 34 years. 25-year-old Jaden Tito and 26-year-old Rabi Sahabi will spend the next 26 and 27 years in jail respectively before they're eligible for parole. Preston was shot dead while dining at a Keylor cafe in September 2023. In our medical news, a call to the federal government today to do more to help those with rare forms of cancer. New research reveals that 17,000 Australians die from a lesser-known form of the disease every year. Rare Cancers Australian Chief Executive Christine Coburn says what are needed are new equity measures.
4: Priority access to genomics. That means that we can understand these diseases much better and treat them earlier. We're looking for specific access pathways for medicines and a national target to close the gap between the worst and the best outcomes that Australians with cancer experience.
2: Community and sporting organisations in New South Wales are joining forces to call for urgent reform around land claims. Dusty Fitzpatrick reports.
5: More than 40,000 claims from local Aboriginal land councils remain unresolved across New South Wales. The claims have been made for a number of popular sites, including Bondi Icebergs, Club Rose Bay and the Matraville RSL. Club's New South Wales Chief Executive Rebecca Riant says uncertainty around the issue is making some organisations anxious.
6: Really negatively impacts their ability to continue operating with confidence and invest in their sites.
5: The state opposition is urging the government to bring forward its planned reforms around land claims, as they would have bipartisan support.
2: Fire crews have been working around the clock in Queensland as they battle multiple blazes across the state. A grass fire in Ipswich is currently under control, with crews working to strengthen those containment lines. In our world news, Nepal has observed a national day of mourning for victims of the country's catastrophic flooding disaster. 13 days on, more than 1,200 people have been confirmed dead and 5,000 people are still missing, including 36 Australians. This is AIR National News. Cricket Australia is on the verge of privatising the Big Bash. This report from Eddie Summerfield.
7: Despite strong opposition from New South Wales, Queensland and South Australia, Cricket Australia is set to proceed with the privatisation of the Big Bash. States will be allowed to sell off 49% stakes in their franchises. Cricket Australia's board is understood to have met last night, greenlighting the proposal. Of the many sticking points, the players' union will continue to negotiate over just how big a slice of the pie players will receive, and also, Cricket Australia plan to tax states that decide not to sell stakes in their respective BBL clubs at the first instance. Eddie Summerfield, Melbourne.
2: Norwood's Nick Roca is still coming to terms with his success after becoming the first player to win the West Australian Football League's highest individual award, the Sandover Medal, and the South Australian National Football League's highest individual, the McGarry Medal. 31-year-old Roca polled a staggering 38 votes in last night's count, and he says the enormity of his achievement hasn't sunk in yet.
8: Over the next 2 or 3 days, I'll probably reflect a little bit, but yeah, still have a job to do and yeah, hopefully get that out of the way and then yeah, have a deep breath and yeah, really look back on it.
2: To the US Open now, where 8th-seeded Igor Świątek has bowed out in the 4th round after a shock loss to Olympic champion Zhuan Zheng. That's sports on Australian Independent Radio News.
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0: 5 past 2 and 24 degrees downtown Inverell. 35% humidity. The wind is in the northwest at 8 kilometres per hour. No rainfall since 9 o'clock. We've got a moderate fire danger. Partly cloudy on the northern tablelands tomorrow. Chance of fog in the early morning. Slight chance for shower on and east of the ranges in the evening. Near zero chance of rain elsewhere. West to southwesterly winds at 15 to 25 kilometres per hour tomorrow morning, then turning south-east to southwesterly later. Top temperatures for tomorrow, Inverell 22, Glen Innes 18, Armidale 19, Bundarra 21, Tinga 20. Northwest slopes and plains tomorrow, partly cloudy, chance of fog on the southern slopes in the early morning. Northwest to southwesterly winds at 15 to 20 kilometres per hour in the morning, then turning south to southwesterly at 20 to 30 kilometres per hour in the afternoon. And top temperatures for tomorrow, Ashford and Bingra 24, Warriata 26, Tamworth 22, Moree 25. Looking at Thursday, northern tablelands, partly cloudy, slight chance for shower on and east of the ranges, near zero chance of rain elsewhere. Southeasterly winds at 20 to 30 kilometres per hour. And top temperatures for Thursday, Inverell 23, Glen Innes 17, Armidale 15, Bundarra 21, Tinga 20. And the northwest slopes and the plains for Thursday, sunny with southeasterly winds at 20 to 30 kilometres per hour. Ashford, Bingra and Moree all 25 on Thursday, Moree out at 27 and Tamworth 20. You're up to date. National news, sport, local weather. Can't tell you much more, and it'd be gossip. We don't want that. Almost 7 minutes past two, John Shaw this year, till three this afternoon, and then Meg comes in to keep you entertained during the afternoon.

0: It's past two. Emmylou Harris, Stephen Cowgill's Get the Blues, and Boulder to Birmingham. A Little River Band coming up next on our Two Up Tuesday.
1: 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We're down the industrial end of Evans Street at 160. 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

0: Little River Band and the Night Owls and the Other Guy. It's 23 and a half minutes past two. 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
2: Hello again. This is John Derivas with The Passing Parade, the story of the great Scottish historical novelist, Sir Walter Scott. In terms of quality and speed of production, the fertility of Walter Scott as a writer has seldom, if ever, been equaled, particularly in the light of his other activities. The offspring of an Edinburgh solicitor and a professor's daughter, Walter Scott was born in Edinburgh on August 15, 1771. While still a baby, he contracted a fever that left him lame in the right leg. He studied for the bar and became an advocate in 1792 at the age of 21. 5 years later, he married a French girl, Charlotte Mary Carpentier. Not long afterward, he was appointed sheriff of Selkirk. Up till this time, he had written little of note, though writing had long been his favorite hobby. Partly out of modesty and partly because of his judicial position, he hid the authorship of his earlier works behind various noms de plume. It wasn't until 1805, when he was 34 years old, that Scott finally decided to abandon the law and adopt writing as his main occupation. He wrote a number of poems and ballads, including The Lay of the Last Minstrel and The Lady of the Lake, that established his reputation. With money flowing in, he purchased Abbotsford, a large estate on the banks of the Tweed. His financial situation proved less secure than he had imagined, however, as did his popularity as a poet. The book publishing firm of Ballantyne and Company, in which he had invested heavily, began to show signs of collapse, and it became increasingly apparent that if he was to keep his head above water, he had to seek a more lucrative field. With typical courage and optimism, he abandoned poetry for prose. 7 years before, he had started work on a romantic novel, Waverley, but had set it aside. He now dug it up and completed it in 4 weeks. Written in new style and rekindling a new glory for the romantic novel, it was an immediate success. But it far from solved his financial problems, and he at once went to work on a second novel, Guy Mannering. Well, it was an immediate success. But it far from solved his financial problems, and he at once went to work on a second novel, Guy Mannering.

0: Valentine and Company failed altogether in 1826, leaving debts of £130,000 outstanding. Though Scott was morally responsible for only a portion of this, he resolved to pay off the entire amount. In 1830, he suffered the first of a series of paralytic strokes, but he continued to maintain his output even though he knew it would mean his death. Sir Walter Scott died on September 21st, 1832, with still more than half the debt unpaid. But copyrights received after his death discharged it to the last penny. Our time is up. Till we meet again for another chapter in the Passing Parade, this is John Doremus. As always, thank you so much and goodbye for now.
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0: 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We've got another In Excess song coming up after Grapevine, which is brought to us by ATJ's Earthworks.
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0: 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Pantry is open every Wednesday from 10 a.m. to 12 p.m. at the Life Church, Inverell. 26 Warriota Road, helping all those in need. 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The Inverell District Family History Group are available Wednesday at 10 o'clock until 3 p.m. at the Inverell Shire Public Library. 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Inverell Community Men's Shed Inc. meet every Wednesday 9 a.m. until 12 p.m. at the back of the Inverell Showground, offering a range of activities for new members are welcome. 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Inverell Girl Guides meet every Wednesday during the school term at the Inverell Girl Guide Hall in Campbell Street, 4:30 p.m. until 6:30. Girl Guides empowers girls and young women to discover their true potential as a leader in the world while having fun and building friendships. 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The Westpac Rescue Helicopter NREL Support Group hold their monthly meeting the first Wednesday of every month at the RSM Club at 5:30 p.m. The NREL branch of the Country Winds Association meet every second Wednesday of the month at 10:30 a.m. in their boardroom upstairs in the NREL RSM Club. All ladies are welcome to attend. For more information, contact Desi 0-448-395-877. The Inner World Club of NREL meet on the third Wednesday of each month at 7:30 p.m. at the NREL Senior Citizens Club Rooms, 147 Otho Street, NREL. Membership is open to all women who embrace the ideals of friendship and service. 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NREL Chamber of Commerce and Industry have their monthly meeting the third Wednesday of each month at the RSM Club at 7:30 a.m. All business owners are welcome and encouraged to attend from all industries. NREL View Club meet on the third Wednesday of each month at 10:30 a.m. upstairs in the RSM Club. 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For more information, contact Barbara 0427-062-216. And the NREL Masonic Lodge meet on the fourth Wednesday of each month, 7:30 p.m. at the NREL Club. Motto, Freemasonry is making good men better. With 6 million members worldwide, why not find out what Freemasonry can do for you? 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And that's our grapevine on this Tuesday afternoon.

That's it for me this afternoon. Little short sprint, little break, and I hope you've enjoyed the little bit of music we played in the last hour and 20 minutes or so. Meg's in after 3 o'clock. She'll take us through till 6, then Mal comes in 6 through till 9. I'll be back Thursday morning with Thursday Mornings on 91.9 Star FM. And Sheryl Crow, My Favourite Mistake, The Eagles, Doolin Dalton, and Take It Easy. I'll catch you on Thursday. Take it easy.

0: Star FM National News is brought to you by Byron Street Auto Electrics at 202 Byron Street, Inverell. They stock a wide range of batteries to suit cars, caravans and heavy machinery.
1: Good afternoon, this is Michael Lynch. The federal government has released its draft legislation aimed at enhancing its social media laws with a duty of care provision. The new laws would allow social media users to remove algorithms which tailor content on their feed. Tech companies who breach the rules would face steeper penalties of up to $100 million. Prime Minister Anthony Albanese says people should be able to have greater control over what they see.
2: This is sensible, pragmatic, practical reform. It gives users choice and it will hold the big tech companies responsible for inaction. If they don't follow our laws, they will face significant penalties.
1: One Nation says calls to model the long-term effects of their superannuation policy are perverse. The minor party believes workers should be able to access one quarter of their compulsory super contributions every pay cycle. The money would then be used to help pay rent or a mortgage, but critics argue it would only add to inflation and erode retirement savings. One Nation's Treasury spokesman Barnaby Joyce has told the ABC the party should not have to model the impact of its policy.
3: The implications that I have to model you getting your own money, I find a little bit perverse. It is actually your money.
4: So you haven't done any modelling, just to be clear?
3: Just to be clear that we shouldn't have to model you getting your own money.
1: In our business news, an interest rate rise this month could help the struggling property market, which shows that the auction clearance rates are still almost 30% below what they were this time last year. Most economists believe the Reserve Bank will increase interest rates at least once before Christmas, and Cotality Head of Research, Jared Berg, says an increase sooner than that may encourage prospective buyers to feel more confident.
5: Nobody likes uncertainty. There's a tendency for people to pull back and really wait until they get a bit more clarity. And I guess at least a rate rise in September would give them that greater clarity.
1: The murder trial for three men accused of killing two Australian brothers has just begun in Mexico. The parents of Jake and Callum Robinson have travelled thousands of kilometres from home and are now sitting just metres away from the three men accused of murdering their sons. Their mother, Deborah, spoke briefly to reporters outside the court ahead of today's proceedings.
6: How important is it to be here today, Deborah?
7: Very important. We're doing this because we believe Callum and Jake would want us to be here.
1: Also making world news, a claim that the clearance of rubble in Gaza could destroy evidence of war crimes. That warning from the United Nations, which says Israel could incur international criminal responsibility for destroying evidence of crimes committed during its genocidal war on the enclave. Al Jazeera says it's been 2 years since the International Court of Justice ordered Israel to take effective measures to prevent the destruction of evidence relating to allegations under the Genocide Convention. Well, it was 20 years ago today that Peter Brock, King of the Mountain, was killed while competing in a motor rally in Western Australia. Reminiscing today about their years at Mount Panorama together, fellow motorsport legend Dick Johnson says he and Brocky had the greatest respect for each other. This is AIR National News. Firstly to AFL, and Chris Scott is adamant he'll coach out his contract at Geelong. Eddie Summerfield has been following developments at Catland.
8: 3AW's rumour file was first with the demise of Brad Scott. This morning, another coach on watch.
9: Very strong rumour that Chris Scott, win or lose, will retire at the end of the year.
8: To the shock of the man in question.
10: Gee, I wasn't expecting that question.
8: While reflective on his 16 seasons in charge at Geelong.
10: I love parts of it and I despise parts of it.
8: Adamant he'll see out his contract to the end of 2029.
10: Yeah, I expect to see out my contract.
8: The Cats training behind closed doors, Max Holmes and Jeremy Cameron both expected to be better for the run in the win against Carlton, a semi-final against Fremantle on Friday. Stopping Dockers ruck Luke Jackson, a tough ask for anyone. Scott with some sage advice for his young tall Mitch Edwards.
10: My suggestion is for him to play to his strengths.
8: Eddie Summerfield, Cadinia Park.
1: Meanwhile, Brisbane's Zach Bailey has re-signed with the Lions on an 8-year deal after reportedly turning down a $10 million offer from Adelaide, while Collingwood's Ed Allen has signed a 4-year contract extension. passion. In motorsport, Australia's Oscar Piastri will be going all out in next Sunday's Formula One Spanish Grand Prix to better his fifth placing in last weekend's event at Monza. While here at home, V8 supercar action will be at Tailem Bend in South Australia for the Adelaide 500. That's sport on Australian Independent Radio News.
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12: And good afternoon, everybody. It's 5 minutes past three and you're on 91.9 Star FM. And the weather at the present moment, isn't it glorious? There's one thing about spring, guys, it's wonderful. The temperature is 24 degrees, the humidity is 32%. The winds, it's actually marked as calm, but they could go up to a whole 5K coming in from the northwest. The pressure is at 1,020 hectopascals, and the top for today was forecast for 24. For tomorrow, after an overnight of 5 degrees, the minimum overnight of 5, we'll reach a top of 22 tomorrow, and it's going to be partly cloudy. Well, you've got Meg for the next 3 hours. The drive time goes from, 3 until 6 o'clock. I hope I've got some music that you're going to enjoy. But before we delve into the music, we have to do our Meals on Wheels. And our Meals on Wheels roster for this week, the second Wednesday, 9th of September, Kevin and June Dawson, Jim and Sue Belford, Kerry White, Ken and Ina Austin, Pam Thomas and Brighter Access. Thank you to all you wonderful people. 67221951 is the number if you want to do some volunteering. One day a week or one day a month, it doesn't matter. Contact them over there. And we'll just hear a little bit more about Meals on Wheels and then we'll get straight into the music.
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can belt out a number, can't she? That was Susie Quattro with Devil Gates Drive, and we started this afternoon off with Queen, Don't Stop Me Now. You're on 91.9 Star FM. It is 14 minutes past three. And this one finishes this weekend, so I thought I'd let you know and remind you that it's on. The Inverell Theatre Company is presenting Swingers in their adults-only show at the Ballyo Memorial Hall, Copeton Dam Road, starting at 7 p.m. on Friday the 11th and Saturday the 12th of September. Now, the show starts at 7 o'clock. So make sure that you're there in plenty of time to get your seat exactly where you want to sit. 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

0: Haven't heard that one in a long time. That was The Police, So Lonely. You're listening to 91.9 Star FM. Please stay tuned. We've got some fabulous music coming up for you.
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That was the great Rod Stewart with Maggie May. And we started off the other end of the age thing is the Jacksons with Blame It on the Boogie. 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It is 29 minutes to four.

0: Saturday night's all right for fighting. And that was Elton John. And Donna Summer did Hot Stuff before that one. You're listening to 91.9 Star FM. It's going on towards 20 minutes to four. And this one, I think this is great. I hope that you all decide to go to the Rotary Club of Inverell East. Inverell's Got Talent. It's always fabulous. And that's on Friday night at 7 p.m. the 16th of October at the Inverell Town Hall. Open in junior categories with guest performer Ashley Campbell. To enter, contact 0407 893 005. 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And you heard about this on 91.9 Star FM, where it is 20 minutes to 4. 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

That's a very, very old one. That's Four Seasons with December 1963. And, of course, it was all about Christmas. And we had Gloria Gaynor, I Will Survive. 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It is now 10 minutes to 4. Now, please stay tuned. 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

Electrical Light Orchestra, or known as ELO, Rock Area, or Rock Aria, I suppose you could say as well. And we had Culture Club with Karma Chameleon. 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We're coming up to the news at 4 o'clock. Please stay tuned for the news, and then we've got plenty more music following the news at 4. Let's get started, and we've got Joy Boys, Murphy the Surfy. I don't know how many of you remember that, and that goes back to 1963. Please enjoy.

That was Toto with Hold the Line, and we had Billy Idol dancing with myself. 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So please stay tuned. We've got plenty more music to come up. And just before we actually start the next song, the Inverell Breakfast Toastmasters Club are inviting the community to the annual Communication of the Year Awards, and they're being held at the Inverell RSM on Friday. And that's the 11th of September. There's a two-course meal, entertainment and awards presentation for the 2026 Communicator and Youth Communicator. Tickets are $45 and they're available at the Inverell Tourism Centre until 12 Wednesday. Definitely Wednesday. We extended the date just so that those people who couldn't get in on time for Monday, we put it through to Wednesday with an approximate booking number for the club. So please, if you do intend to come, please make sure that it's done before 12 o'clock on the 9th. And if you want any more information, please call Margaret on 0413 249 665. And you heard about this on 91.9 Star FM.

0: Walk of Life by Dire Straits. You're on 91.9 Star FM, and it is 20 minutes past four. I've got the time right today, so we'll have a short break right now and I'll be back very shortly.
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0: John Farnham with You're the Voice. 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

0: 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And Robert Palmer, Addicted to Love. 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
5: On this day, September 8th, is on this day in 1504, Michelangelo's statue of David is unveiled in Florence. In 1894, employed by Thomas Edison, William K.L. Dixon films the first boxing match at West Orange, New Jersey, an exhibition between world heavyweight champion James J. Corbett and Peter Courtney. In 1914, Private Thomas Highgate becomes the first British soldier to be executed for desertion during World War I. In 1923, the Honda Point disaster occurs when 9 US Navy destroyers run aground off the Californian coast. 7 are lost. In 1941, during World War II, the Siege of Leningrad by German, Finnish and eventually Spanish troops begins. The battle lasted 28 months as Russia repels the invasion. Well over 1 million lives are lost. In 1957, Jackie Wilson releases his first solo hit, Reet Petit. In 1960, the US nationwide release of Alfred Hitchcock's Psycho, starring Anthony Perkins and Janet Leigh. In 1962, the last run of the famous Pines Express over the Somerset and Dorset Railway line in the UK, fittingly using the last steam locomotive built by British Railways, the Evening Star. In 1965, small ads in the Daily Variety and Hollywood Reporter attract 437 young men interested in forming the world's first manufactured boy band, the Monkees. Three are chosen, with British actor-singer Davy Jones already having been cast. In 1966, Star Trek premieres on NBC TV, starring William Shatner and Leonard Nimoy.
6: Space, the final frontier. These are the voyages of the starship Enterprise. Its 5-year mission, to explore strange new worlds, to seek out new life and new civilizations, to boldly go where no man has gone before.
5: In 1970, the Black September hijackings begin. 3 airliners are hijacked and blown up by Popular Front for the liberation of Palestine. In 1974, American motorcycle daredevil Evel Knievel attempts to jump the Snake River Canyon in Idaho, but fails, escaping with minor injuries. In 1981, the British TV comedy Only Fools and Horses, created by John Sullivan, starring David Jason, Nicholas Lyndhurst and Leonard Pearce, premieres on BBC One. In 1986, The Oprah Winfrey Show was first broadcast nationally.
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5: In 1997, the TV series Ally McBeal, starring Calista Flockhart, created by David E. Kelly, premieres on Fox in the US. In 2001, singer Kylie Minogue releases her single, I Just Can't Get You Out of My Head. It becomes her biggest song of her career.

0: 2018, archaeologists uncover more than 300 gold coins from the late imperial period from a theatre in Como in Italy. In 2022, the Australian government passes its first climate change legislation in a decade, including the cutting of emissions by at least 43% by 2030.
1: With a sole Liberal splitting from her party's line,
2: eyes 89, nose 55,
1: Labor's climate legislation sailed through the lower house.
2: The bills, as amended, have been agreed to.
0: Also in that year, Australian Stephanie Gilmore wins her 8th world surfing title at Lower Trestles in California, making her the most successful women's champion in history. Also in that year, Queen Elizabeth II dies at Balmoral Castle after ruling for 70 years as the UK's longest-serving monarch. Her eldest son inherits the throne as King Charles III.
3: This is BBC News from London. Buckingham Palace has announced the death of Her Majesty Queen Elizabeth II. In a statement, the palace said the Queen died peacefully at Balmoral this afternoon. The King and the Queen Consort will remain at Balmoral this evening and will return to London tomorrow. BBC Television is broadcasting this special programme reporting the death of Her Majesty the Queen.
0: On this day, the 8th of September.
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If you have an interest in older veteran or vintage vehicles or any kind of vehicles, motorcycles or even model railways, you would probably enjoy becoming involved with like-minded people at the National Transport Museum. The National Transport Museum on Rifle Range Road is a fantastic asset for Inverell, and they are looking for volunteers to assist in the day-to-day running of the venue. So if you might be interested in becoming a volunteer at the museum, give the office a call on 67212270. This is a community service announcement brought to you by 91.9 Star FM.

And that was The Labour of Love, You and Cry, and we also had Fine Young Cannibals, She Drives Me Crazy. We have the Proclaimers with I'm Gonna Beef, going to take us to the news. We're going to have the national news followed by the regional news, and then we'll have the weather and come back for more music. And it's all music in the final hour of the Drive Time Show. 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

0: Star FM National News is brought to you by Byron Street Auto Electrics at 202 Byron Street, Inverell. They stock a wide range of batteries to suit cars, caravans and heavy machinery.
1: I'm Mark Dransfield. The Prime Minister is hoping to pass tougher social media laws before the end of the year. Draft legislation's been released which will allow users to opt out of algorithms which drive their social media feeds. Tech companies would face penalties of more than $100 million if they breach the rules. Anthony Albanese's told Parliament the changes will help stop harmful behaviour online.
2: These are really sensible reforms. They empower Australians to shape technology and social media for the better, instead of letting this new technology just shape us and who we are. I hope it receives very broad support.
1: A group of veterans has held talks with the Prime Minister to discuss the removal of a $5,000 cap for allied health services. The cap will start from July next year, but veterans claim it's unfair and will leave servicemen and women worse off. The government claims people will be able to ask for top-up funding if they need it, but independent Senator and veteran Jackie Lambie says the red tape is unnecessary.
3: Something like saying, that's it, we're going to put a cap, could be the cherry on top and they go, you know what, I just can't deal with Veterans Affairs anymore. It's more of a fight I've got to do. I've got to put in more paperwork. I've got to go and beg my doctors to put in the paperwork. You know, so it is a lot on their shoulders, and that last little bit will just be enough to push them over.
1: Two Sydney contract killers have been jailed for the shooting murder of an underworld figure outside a Melbourne cafe. Alex Riddell reports.
4: 25-year-old Jaden Tito and 26-year-old Rabi Zahabi have been sentenced to 34 years in prison over the gangland execution of Gavin Preston, an attempted murder of his associate. Gavin Preston was shot dead while dining in the outside area of a Keilor cafe in September 2023. Zahabi will be eligible for parole in 27 years and Tito in 26 years. Tito, who is a New Zealand national, is expected to be deported after his sentence. Alex Riddell, Melbourne.
1: Universities want students to be given concession cards to help support them while they study. Universities Australia is calling on the federal government to implement the proposal. International students would pay discounted fares on public transport under the scheme. Meantime, a fifth of surveyed Australians say they've cut back on how much fresh produce they eat due to the high cost of living. Comparison service Canstar polled more than 2,500 supermarket shoppers. Canstar's Eden Radford says consumers are looking for a range of things when buying fruit and vegetables.
5: Freshness of produce is the main driver of customer satisfaction when it comes to buying our fruit and veg at the supermarket. That's followed by value for money, then variety, and presentation is last.
1: Overseas, and a national day of mourning has been held in Nepal as the search for survivors of the flood disaster continues. Almost 1,300 people are confirmed dead, with more than 5,000 missing, including dozens of Australians. As heard through a translator on Al Jazeera, the head of a local monastery says it'll take years for people to rebuild their lives.
6: To get back to how things were before the 26th, it's going to take a lot of time. It will take 20 years.
1: This is Air National News. Lions co-captain Josh Dunkley has slammed suggestions his side wasn't prepared for last week's qualifying final. Brisbane now faces Adelaide in a must-win semi-final after Sydney dished out a 53-point thumping. Dunkley says they're ready to move on.
7: Like, couldn't really fault our training, couldn't fault our, you know, mindset heading into it. It was just one of those days. You know, we've had a couple of them this year, and unfortunately it was in a big final where we had a great opportunity, but we'll learn from it. You don't lose, you learn, and we'll hopefully bounce back this week.
1: Meantime, Brisbane's Zach Bailey has re-signed with the Lions on an eight-year deal, reportedly turning down a big offer from Adelaide. NRL and the Rabbitohs have been buoyed by the return of Latrell Mitchell ahead of the finals. The star centre provided a stark reminder of his physicality with a brutal hit on rooster Toby Rodwell last weekend. Ahead of Friday night's elimination final against the Knights, skipper Cam Murray has told Nine Latrell is a big game player.
8: He's got a big presence about him too, and fills us with a lot of confidence knowing that he's out there next to us doing what he can do.
1: And the Opals have gone down to Belgium 80-68 at the women's basketball Basketball World Cup, missing the chance to move straight into the quarterfinals. They'll now play Italy in a qualification final. Australian Independent Radio News.
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10: With the latest from the Star FM Newsroom, I'm Jerry Tavera. Glen and Severn Council will hold an extraordinary council meeting this Thursday at 9am to consider its response to the New South Wales Government's proposed performance improvement order. Council has received a notice of intention from the Minister of Local Government together with a draft performance improvement order and has been invited to make a submission before a final decision is made. The proposed order relates to several financial management, reporting, audit and governance matters that have affected council since 2022 when the failed financial management system was implemented. Mayor Margot Davis says the purpose of the meeting was for the elected council to consider the proposed order and determine council's formal response, adding councils will consider the matter raised by the minister, the requirements contained in the proposed order, the information provided by the Office of Local Government and the officer's draft response before determining council's position. Inverell Shire Council has appointed local businessman Wayne Eshman as a community representative on the Sapphire Wind Farm Community Benefit Fund Committee. Mr. Eshman was appointed following the expression of interest process to fill a community representative vacancy following the resignation of Brad Hilton in June. The committee manages the distribution of funds provided by the Sapphire Wind Farm developer, supporting community projects, infrastructure and services within the boundaries of Inverell Shire, with the fund currently providing $182,500 annually allocated across two funding rounds each year. Inverell Shire Mayor Kate Dyett says Mr. Eshman's appointment will help ensure local knowledge continues to guide the committee's assessment of applications and the distribution of funding to projects that deliver positive outcomes for our community. The committee meets twice yearly to review funding applications and includes two councillor representatives, one Sapphire Wind Farm representative and two community members. Inverell Library is trialling weekly after-hour study sessions to support local HC students as they prepare for their final examinations. The sessions commenced last month and will continue each Thursday evening until the 3rd of November, providing students with access to quiet, supervised and distraction-free space for individual or group study. After-hour access will be available from 5.30 to 7pm, with students required to enter the library before the normal closing time of 5.30. Two staff members will be in attendance during each session and will be available to provide support, including targeted demonstrations of the library's online information resources. The trial will be reviewed in mid-September to assess student demand, operational requirements and the overall value of providing extended access during the HSC examination period. With spring in full bloom, millions of Australians are gearing up for hay fever season, but new research suggests the condition can have a bigger impact on everyday life than people realise. A new survey reveals 84% of Australians living with hay fever says it changes their behaviour because of their symptoms, with more than one in four avoiding spending time outdoors, a quarter lose sleep and nearly one in five cancel social plans because of hay fever. Community pharmacist Andrew Farmer is encouraging Australians to review whether their current treatment is working for them and speak with their pharmacist about available options. He says there is a medication now available over the counter for those suffering hay fever.
11: Rialtis Allergy was previously prescription only, being made available as an over-the-counter product now when the hay fever season is already upon us is fantastic. It's been great to see a launch in a timely manner for hay fever season.
10: Sport Now and Group 19 Rugby League has revealed its season awards following its bumper grand final day at Yarralla on Sunday. The Inverell Hawks were named the club champions for 2026 after getting their three teams to grand finals, and Caleb Hope awarded the A-grade Best and Fairest and Highest Points Scorer Award, while Glenn's Magpies' Tyce McLaren won the awards for the A-grade Top Try Scorer and the Rookie of the Year. In reserve grade, Inverell's Jack Horwood was the Top Try Scorer, Gara's Anthony Dittman was the Highest Point Scorer, while both Horwood and Dittman were named joint Best and Fairest winners. In Ladies League Tag, Glenelg Magpies' Mary Arundale won the Best and Fairest and the Top Try Scorer Award and also shared the Rookie of the Year Award with Inverell's Tory Jones, while Baraba's Brooke McKinnon claimed the Highest Point Scorer Award. And finally, nine young performers have now registered to take to the stage for Inverell's youth-led live music event, Battle on the Bank, on Friday, the 25th of September. In its second year, Battle on the Bank brings together emerging musicians aged between 12 and 24 for an evening of live music, entertainment and celebration in Campbell Park. Organised by Inverell's youth think tank team, the event has attracted performers travelling from outside the Inverell Shire, as well as several acts returning after taking part in last year's inaugural event. The event will also feature two special guest performers, including youth DJ Skage, who will travel from Walgett to keep the crowd entertained throughout the evening, bringing his energy and DJ skills to the Campbell Park stage, and last year's Battle on the Bank winner, Peyton Childs, returning as a special guest performer. Performer registrations, which are available on the Ladybug Project website, are still open for young people aged 12 to 24 and close this Friday. That's the latest from the Star FM newsroom. I'm Jerry Tavera.
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12: And the temperature on 91.9 Star FM is 10 minutes past 5. You've just had your news, the weather and regional news. So I see it's time for your weather now. I shouldn't have said you've had it, but you are just about to get it right now. 21 degrees for the temperature outside at the moment, and the humidity is at 35%. It's still calm, but it could get up to 11 kilometres an hour this evening, and the pressure has remained on 1,020 hectopascals. The top for today was 24, which we reached earlier in the day. And for tomorrow, overnight, it's going to be a clear evening, but it's going down to about 5 degrees and should rise to about 22 for tomorrow. And it should be partly cloudy tomorrow as well. So the weather is just absolutely delightful. I just love spring. Unfortunately, we can't have spring all the time. We do need rain and all those other things that we need. And just want to remind you that coming up after I've finished at 6 o'clock will be Mal. He'll be doing his night shift, but I believe he will be interviewing some of the Battle of the Band groups tonight, so, or something to do with the Battle of the Band. So please stay tuned, because it sounds like it'll be very, very interesting. And a message before we start, and that's the RSPCA Inverell branch is holding its annual general meeting on Saturday the 19th of September. That's upstairs at the Inverell RSM, commencing at 10 a.m. Anyone interested in the welfare of animals in the Inverell district is welcome to attend. For any inquiries, please call 0419 408 041 or email inverellbranch@rspcanewsouthwales.org.au. And you heard about this on 91.9 Star FM. And we'll get on with some music now. We're going to start off with Level 42.

0: And that was The Romantics with What I Like About You, and we started with Level 42, Something About You. 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We'll be holding their AGM at Stagging Creek Reserve, 485 Copeton Dam Road, on Sunday the 20th of September at 1 p.m. with tennis and afternoon tea to follow. 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And you heard about this on 91.9 Star FM.
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0: Carly Simon with You're So Vain. That was very, very popular way back in the day. And Samantha Fox with Touch Me, I Want Your Body. You're listening to 91.9 Star FM. And I'm Megan doing the Drive Time program at the moment. And don't forget that coming up after the news tonight will be Mal with his night shift, but he's also got some special guests that he's going to be interviewing. So please stay tuned. It should be a great program.
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0: That was Outfield Your Love and Shakespeare's Sister Stay. A bit of those were a bit left field, actually, but they were still listenable, so I hope you enjoyed them. You're listening to Meg, and this is the midweek. No, it's not the midweek show. That's tomorrow. It is drive time right now. And we're going to have a small break, and then we'll be in for some the final songs for the day before Mal takes over with his night shift.
1: Ah, good morning. Faulty's the name. 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

And that was Kim Wilde with Kids in America, Bon Jovi Living on a Prayer, and Alana Miles with Black Velvet, very smooth Black Velvet. Well, that finishes my little task for this afternoon. I finish at 6 and we've just got time for a couple more songs before we turn over to the news at 6 o'clock. And Mal, as I said, will be with you with Night Shift, and he has a few little surprises for you. So please stay tuned. We've got Men at Work Down Under and Dr. Hook, the cover of a Rolling Stone. And that's it for me. I'll see you tomorrow.

0: And that was Tasman Archer with Sleeping Satellite. Before that, Roy Orbison, You Got It, and Little River Band, Reminiscing. Yeah, certainly was reminiscing with that particular song. It's been around for a little while. 18 past 6 here at Star FM. Very shortly, we'll be talking to Sophie.
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0: 21 past 6 and I've got the pleasure of having Sophie in the studio tonight from the Y3T team or the Youth Think Tank team. Welcome, Sophie.
12: Thanks, Mel. Nice to be here.
0: Yeah, it is good to be here. Great to have you here as well. Now, since we last spoke, what has been happening with
12: Y3T? The Y3T has continued meeting as a group and talking about what young people want in our community. We don't just want to talk about ideas. We want to make them actually happen. We've been working on Battle on the Bank, but we're also looking at other activities. First two ideas that we've been able to turn into reality, after Battle on the Bank, of course, are first aid training and a community youth hide-and-seek game. It's been so exciting seeing ideas go from a conversation to something actually happening.
0: Well, that's a big move from last year, because last year we just had the artists with the Battle of the Bank. So this year we're branching out a little bit. So tell us about the Community Youth Hide and Seek game.
12: The Community Youth Hide and Seek game came directly from an idea suggested by young people. It's going to be the first Community Youth Hide and Seek game in Inverell. The idea is to create something fun and a little different for young people to get involved in. It's about getting people out, being active and having fun with friends. We're very excited because it's an example of Y3T taking an idea from a young person and turning it into an actual event. We're planning the event now and we'll have further details soon.
0: So the Battle of the Bank is happening on the 25th of September.
12: Yes.
0: 6 p.m. until 9 p.m. Correct?
12: Yes.
0: Good. So tell us a little bit about you've also organised first aid training. Why was that something you wanted to offer?
12: Well, first aid was another idea that came from young people. It's a useful skill that can benefit you in everyday life, not just at work. This is a free event that will be held on Saturday, 19th of September, from 9 a.m. to 4 p.m.
0: Okay, so that's the week before the Battle of the Bank?
12: Yes.
0: Yeah, excellent. How is Battle on the Bank planning going?
12: The planning has been going great. We've been working together to organise performers, entertainment, food and promotion. It's been very interesting learning what goes into organising a community event. We're excited to see everything come together on the day. It's youth-led, so young people are involved in making decisions and helping organise it. We're looking forward to seeing young people get on stage and showcase their talents. We also want the wider community to come along and support them.
0: That's local young people as well, we might add. So how have registrations been going? Are you still looking for performers?
12: We are still open to having more performers come. The registrations have been going great. We currently have 9. We're still encouraging young people aged 12 to 24 to get involved. You can be a solo singer, musician, band, or another type of musical performer. There is still time to put your hand up. Applications close this Friday, 11th of September.
0: Okay, so what would you say to someone who's nervous about performing?
12: I'd say just give it a go. Everyone has to start somewhere. It's about having fun and sharing something you're passionate about. Performing can be a great way to build confidence. You have people there supporting you. You might even surprise yourself with what you can do.
0: Absolutely, I agree with that. So what's next for Y3T?
12: We're going to keep talking to young people and finding out what they want. Battle on the Bank, First Aid and Hide and Seek are just some of the things we've been working on. We'd like to hear even more ideas from young people across the Shire. Y3T is about giving young people a voice and helping them have a say in their community. We're hoping this is something that continues and grows.
0: Absolutely, I think it will. Where can we keep up to date with what's happening?
12: You can check out the Y3T Inverell Instagram page or follow Ladybug Projects on Facebook.
0: Excellent, Sophie. So, the 25th of September.
12: Yes.
0: 6 p.m. till 9 p.m. down at Campbell Park. Get yourself down there. And I believe you've got the winner from last year's Battle of the Bank on stage as well.
12: Yes, we'll be having PJ, who won last year, start us off.
0: Excellent. So what a great little artist he is, and he's making his name out there in the world of entertainment. So thank you, Sophie, for coming in, and we will get together next Tuesday night, I believe.
12: Perfect. See you then, Mel.
0: Thank you very much for coming in. So there you go, people. Get yourself down there to Campbell Park on the 25th, 6 p.m. till 9 p.m, and just have a look at what our local talent can bring to you, and you just never know. You might come away with one of your children winning the event. So, yeah, get yourself down there, 25th of September. Battle of the Bank.

0: And that's The Clash, Should I Stay or Should I Go? And Bronski Beat, Small Town Boy. And to start that bracket off, Billy Joel, We Didn't Start the Fire. It's 22 away from 7 here at Star FM with Mal.
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3: 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Aussie country music from Buddy Williams, Slim Dusty. But I like all sorts of music, really. 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

And that's Train with Hey Soul Sister. Before that, we heard from Uncle Cracker. Follow Me and Free All Right Now. It's 7 away from the 7 o'clock news. Coming up for the 7 o'clock news, we've got Rod Stewart with Maggie May and Percy Sledge, When a Man Loves a Woman.

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That's Wham with Club Tropicana and Ed Sheeran, Shape of You. 14 past 7 here at Star FM 91.9, Inverell's Community Radio. 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

0: That was Rupert Holmes with Escape the Pina Colada song and Jason Mraz with I'm Yours. It's 23 past 7 here at Star FM. Where's the night going? After this break, we'll be back with some more great music.
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That's Aretha Franklin with Respect and Katrina and the Waves, Walking on Sunshine. 29 away from 8 o'clock here at Star FM, 91.9, your community radio, and in the little town of Inverell. 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

0: Peaches and Herb, Shake Your Thing, Groove Thing. And ABC, The Look of Love. It's 21 away from 8 o'clock here at Star FM. The time's moving on pretty quickly. I'll be no sooner getting out of here, heading home.
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And that was Gene Knight with Mr. Big Stuff and Creedence Clearwater Revival, Proud Mary. It's 13 away from the 8 o'clock news. Coming up the 8 o'clock news, we've got Franz Ferdinand with Take Me Out, Dexy's Midnight Runners with Come On Eileen, and Hot Chocolate, You Sexy Thing.

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1: That's George Michael with Faith, and before that, Sting and the Police. Every little thing she does is magic. 12 past 8, here at Star FM with Mal.

0: Jerry Rafferty with Baker Street, and before that Elton John, Rocket Man. It's 21 past 8 here at Star FM on a Tuesday night in the Sapphire City, and it's springtime. Things are looking pretty good out in the garden. Everything's starting to shoot. The trees have lost their winter gaunt look, with some leaves coming aboard and flowers on the fruit trees and things. It's looking pretty good. And where I'm at the moment, I'm looking after a farm out of town, and the birds are just magnificent with their getting organised for spring with nesting and one thing or another. It's fantastic.
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0: Bob Seger and the Silver Bullet Band, Fire Lake, and before that, U2 with Mysterious Ways, and the New Radicals, You Get What You Give. 24 away from 9 o'clock.
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That's The Faces with Rod Stewart out in front with Stay With Me and one of my favourite Doors songs, Light My Fire. It's 10 away from 9. That's a wrap for me. Thank you very much for letting me into your place tonight and I hope you enjoyed the music. I'll be back Friday night with Friday Night Variety Show. Bye for now.

0: This is the Go Set Magazine 50-year flashback, featuring the top five songs on the charts in Australia 50 years ago this week.
1: Hello again as we head into the maelstrom of time back 50 years ago this week to the Go Set Magazine edition of the 7th of October 1972. Hi, Artie with you again.
0: Debuting on the charts this week.
1: In at 40 this week is Harry Nilsson and Jump Into the Fire. At 38, Sydney radio personality John Laws and No Name. 37 sees Jerry and the Joy Boys with Ongo Bongo. And 27, Seaside Shuffle from Terry Dactyl and the Dinosaurs. But the one we're featuring this week is at 35. This is Bread and Diary. Hi.

0: voice of David Gates. The band is Red, and the song is Diary. Hey! Now, a big shout-out this week to our listeners in the Tumut Valley and Gundagai region through Sounds of the Mountains. In Sydney's Outer West through Vintage FM, and in the north of New South Wales through Tenterfield's 10FM. And to all our listeners across Australia, welcome. Now to this week's countdown and...
1: Number 5.
0: Wayne Newton is still walking too fast after 13 weeks and down

0: Daddy, don't you walk so fast, from Mr. Las Vegas himself, Wayne Newton. In events this week, on October 3rd, the USSR continued its nuclear tests in Kazakhstan. On the 6th of October, school teacher Mary Gibbs and six of her students were kidnapped from Faraday State School in central Victoria by two men who demanded a ransom of $1 million. Mary and the students escaped the next day and the kidnappers were captured 2 days later.
1: Derek, lock the front door, quickly! Lock the door!
2: Toby's out there. He went to the toilet, remember?
1: Children, I want you all to stay where you are. No one is to move. There are guns, and no one must get hurt. Just sit quietly. What do you people want?
3: We're going on a picnic.
1: I think we are, Toby.
0: On the 9th of October, Sarah Vandenberg was born in Sydney. She played the original role of Lauren Carpenter on Neighbours. She moved to the UK and joined the cast of Channel 4 soapy Hollyoaks. And upon return to Oz, guest starred in McLeod's Daughters. She most recently was a presenter on the TVSN shopping network. Now back to the countdown.
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0: At number 5 this week is Cat Stevens, Teaser and the Firecat. At 4, Elton John's Honky Chateau. At 3, Deep Purple and Machine Head. Number 2, Jethro Tull, Sick as a Brick. And at number 1 is Slade Alive. But another album debuting in the top 20 this week is from Dave Edmunds, Rock Pie.

0: from the Rockpile album, Dave Edmunds and his take on The Promised Land. Now back to the countdown.
1: Number 3.
0: The Bee Gees are 8 weeks into the charts and up from 6.

0: G's and Run to Me, the lead single from their To Whom It May Concern album. Continuing the countdown.
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0: written by Eric Carmen. That's Go All the Way from the Raspberries.
1: And now, the number one song from the Go Set Top 40 of 50 years ago this week.
0: The Hollies still hold the high ground.

0: tracks produced by the Hollies and is said to have a slight difference to other Hollies tracks. On that note, I'll say Uru for the moment.
1: This has been the Go Set Top 5 of 50 years ago. Time warped from your local newsagent. 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

0: 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And I... Oh, bollocks! 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

0: Darling Faulty's the name. 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
1: Oh my God, Becky, look at her butt. It is so big. She looks like one of those rap guys' girlfriends, but, you know, who understands those rap guys? 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I mean, her butt is just so big. I can't believe it's just so big.

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1: Oh, good morning. 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

0: Ah, good morning. 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

0: Fulty's the name. I'll just show you to your room while Manuel parks your car. 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Oh, bollocks! 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

0: Fulty's the name. I'll just show you to your room while Manuel parks your car. 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And I... Oh, bollocks! 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
1: 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I crash car!
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1: K?
0: McLaughlin's.
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0: Smash Repairs. 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Ole, ole!
1: Oh, Sissy, McLaughlin's.
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0: RFM National News is brought to you by Byron Street Auto Electrics at 202 Byron Street in Verrell. They stock a wide range of batteries to suit cars, caravans and heavy machinery.
1: Good morning, I'm Lee Harrison. Another Australian's been located safe and well in Nepal after the devastating disaster late last month. DFAT confirmed the Australian citizen, who was previously uncontactable in Nepal, had since confirmed they were all right and didn't need consular assistance. The number of Australians currently unaccounted for has been revised down to 35. The Albanese government has unveiled the next phase of its social media reforms, but the opposition is raising concerns. Michael Packey reports.
2: The Prime Minister has released his draft digital duty of care legislation, which would give people the ability to opt out of algorithms that drive content on social media feeds. Anthony Albanese says the My Feed, My Way policy gives people greater choice.
3: We want that power to be back in the hands of consumers.
2: The opposition's Sarah Henderson is poring through the detail and believes as the bill stands, it gives the Communications Minister far too much power to censor any content.
4: What we've seen today confirms our deepest fears.
2: As part of the proposal, tech companies that breach the new rules would face fines of $100 million. Michael Packey, Canberra.
1: Westpac has become the latest of the big four banks to predict an interest rate hike by the end of the year. The lender has released a note to clients forecasting a potential rate increase at the Reserve Bank's November meeting. Would take the official cash rate to 4.6%, the highest level in 15 years. Two Sydney contract killers have been jailed for the shooting murder of an underworld figure outside a Melbourne cafe. Alex Riddell reports.
5: 25-year-old Jaden Tito and 26-year-old Rabi Zahavi have been sentenced to 34 years in prison over the gangland execution of Gavin Preston, an attempted murder of his associate. Gavin Preston was shot dead while dining in the outside area of a Kilo cafe in September 2023. Zahavi will be eligible for parole in 27 years and Tito in 26 years. Tito, who is a New Zealand national, is expected to be deported after his sentence. Alex Riddell, Melbourne.
1: New research has found rare cancers account for a third of all cancer deaths, despite making up just one in four diagnoses. Advocates say more needs to be done to support those who live with lesser known types of the disease. Rare Cancers Australia Chief Executive Christine Coburn says patients typically have less access to treatment,
6: which obviously is deeply inequitable, and they also experience much worse outcomes, and that's probably because of the other two things, the later diagnosis and access to therapies and diagnostics that other cancers have subsidised on the PBS, for example.
1: And investigators have recovered the flight recorders from an Amazon cargo plane that crashed at Miami International Airport, killing five people. The Boeing 767 overshot the runway, hitting a fence and two vehicles. This is Air National News. Dockers midfielder Andrew Brayshaw says his side need to rediscover their identity if they're to bounce back from last week's qualifying loss to Hawthorn. Fremantle were ambushed by the Hawks, setting up a knockout semi-final match-up with Geelong at Perth Stadium on Friday night.
7: We tried to flick the ball around a bit too much and we weren't really willing to test the tackle and be strong with the ball. Sometimes felt like we needed to do too much or pressure too much, but we really just need to lean into what's been getting it done for us all year, which is playing role, backing in our system and being really strong with the ball.
1: Panthers star Liam Martin is refusing to get carried away with claiming the NRL's minor premiership. Penrith kicks off its finals campaign against the fourth-placed Sydney Roosters at CommBank Stadium. The four-time premiership-winning forward says finishing top of the table means nothing come Sunday afternoon.
8: It's a wonderful achievement and something we should be very proud of, but it means bugger all come October.
1: And Cowboys captain Reuben Cotter is free to play in Saturday night's elimination final against the Sharks. His counsel has successfully had his charge downgraded, despite the NRL judiciary initially finding him guilty of a grade 2 careless high tackle. Australian Independent Radio News.
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10: And a very good morning. Welcome along. It is your All-Star Breakfast on this Hump Day Wednesday. It's the 9th day of September. Let's have a look at the weather for you this morning for the region. Partly cloudy, bit of fog early this morning. Slight chance of a shower as well in parts, and but a mostly sunny day forecast for Inverell. West-southwesterly winds are 20 to 30 kilometres an hour, turning south-southeasterly 15 to 25 k's this evening. Moderate the fire danger and the UV index at high. Looking ahead, sunny conditions, mostly sunny conditions for the next couple of days leading into the weekend into next week. There is no hint of any rain for the region over the next 7 days anyway. Maximum temperatures sort of in your low 20s over the next couple of days as we look at the expected tops for today. Inverell 22, 19 for Glen, 26 Warrielder, Bingara 24, 19 Armidale and Tamworth heading for 22 degrees. Currently 4 degrees in town, 93% relative humidity. Winds are calm, no rain to report since 9 yesterday. And sunrise this morning was a 2 past 6. A little bit strange to have the sun come up before we sort of get things rolling. And sunset this evening at a quarter to six. So that brings you up to date with your news, sport and weather right here, Star FM. Good morning, Paddy. Happy hump day to you. Have a great day. Thanks for your well wish. Coming up this morning, we've got the horoscopes next half hour. Robbie Block joins us with the Inverell Livestock Market Report after that. School news after 7. Northern Tablelands MP Brendan Moylan joins us after 7. On this day, lined up at 20 past 7. Secret sounds up to $2,645. That's crept up pretty quickly, hasn't it? So we will do that at around 20 to 8. We'll check to see if any financial members having birthdays at 10 to 8. Three books in 3 minutes. Shaq's back with us after 8. And Mystery Voice is up to $25. And to close off the program in our last half hour, after 8.30, we counted down the top five hits from a certain year in Star FM chart toppers. And today we are counting down the hits of 1993. Some good hits coming up after 8.30, rather, here at Star FM, the year 1993. So that's what we have for you this morning here at Star FM. We also have the regional news locked in on the half hour, 6.30, 7.30 and 8.30 in the headlines this morning. New England MP Barnaby Joyce had an intense confrontation with the ABC 7.30 report host Sarah Ferguson, filing questions about how One Nation's plan to let Australians use their super to pay bills would affect their retirement savings. The latest New South Wales seasonal update has revealed that the New South Wales combined drought indicator is showing that approximately 38% of New South Wales is in one of the drought-affected categories as of the 31st of August. Almost 70 New South Wales Rural Fire Service medals were presented to volunteers across the Northern Tablelands over the weekend. And young people will have the opportunity to gain a nationally recognised first aid qualification for free with a one-day course to be delivered in Inverell this month. We'll give you those details and more coming up at 7.30 here at Star FM. Good morning, wherever you are. It is your All-Star Breakfast. Let's kick it off with a little bit of NXS. An Original Sin at 8 past 6. Good morning to the cleaners, the bakers, the butchers, the supermarket folk. Good
11: you
10: morning.
11: Might know of the Original Sin.

0: It's the King, all the way from 1965, Elvis Presley, crying in the chapel. Also there, Lynn Hamilton on the inside from the actual theme to the series Prisoner. Wasn't that a great series? Yes, Prisoner in Excess, Original Sin, kicking off the morning, 18 past 6. Welcome. It is your all-star breakfast. Now, a couple of good mornings. Darren, happy hump day to you, mate. You have a great day. And good morning to Beverly. She said, morning to Ty, Robert Ward and co-worker. Have fun this morning. So that's the message from Beverly. Happy day to you both. All three of you. Hope you have a wonderful day. Now, coming up soon, we've got the regional news. Now, from our community notice farm, the Shear for Life speed cheer event, raising funds for Ronald McDonald House, will be held this Saturday at the Dullungra Hotel. Nominations open at 11 and the event starts at 1. There'll also be raffles and a charity auction. And if you'd like more information, go to the Dullungra Hotel Shear for Life Facebook page, or you can give them a call on 67248405. 67248405 for Saturday's action. The Shear for Life speed cheer event, raising funds for Ronald McDonald House at the Dullungra Hotel. And this Saturday, as I said, nominations 11, event starts at 1. Be there. It's your all-star breakfast morning.
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0: A bit going on Saturday. We've also got the Organist Entertains with David Bailey, acclaimed organist at the Inverell Community Uniting Church in River Street, 2 p.m. this Saturday. Admission $20 per adult, $5 for students, with afternoon tea included. 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

0: Dave, all the way from 2004, would you believe? That song's, what, 22 years old? That makes you feel old. She Will Be Loved here at Star. Also there, Tanya Koenigan and Leave Like a Man here on your Wednesday morning edition of the All-Star Breakfast. Good morning wherever you are on this wonderful Wednesday morning hump day. Good morning, Nigel. Have a great day. 6:30.
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0: With the latest from the Star FM Newsroom, I'm Jerry Tavera. New England MP Barnaby Joyce has had an intense confrontation with the ABC 7:30 report host Sarah Ferguson, following questions about how One Nation's plan to let Australians use their super to pay bills would affect their retirement savings. One Nation leader Pauline Hanson unveiled a plan where eligible Australians would be able to access 3% of mandatory 12% super contributions for up to 3 years, which would allow them to make their rent and mortgage repayments. Mr. Joyce was asked if he had put together figures on the loss of people's retirement savings over time if they were to use this facility, but dismissed the question, saying it was like asking how long is a piece of string. Ms. Ferguson gave several examples of people on the average wage and questioned Mr. Joyce about how much they would lose on retirement under One Nation's proposal, to which Mr. Joyce could not comment on the figures, saying if he was given the figures prior to the interview, he would provide the answers.
2: If I may, Sarah, if you want to have a succinct answer, you deliver the details of your succinct question and I shall deliver it to you given the appropriate amount of time.
0: The latest New South Wales seasonal update has revealed that the New South Wales combined drought indicator is showing that approximately 38% of New South Wales is in one of the drought-affected categories as of the 31st of August. Rainfall during August in the northern tablelands provided short-term relief across the region, but it was insufficient to drive broad-scale or sustained recovery from longer-term rainfall and soil moisture deficits, while cold conditions and frost events during late winter also constrained pasture growth and recovery in many areas. Long-term rainfall deficits continue to impact farm production and influence conditions in drought-affected areas of northern New South Wales, with drought conditions likely to intensify across parts of the northern tablelands, Hunter and northern New South Wales, with some areas around Inverell likely to enter the intense drought category. The New South Wales Department of Primary Industries and Regional Development's drought forecast to the 30th of November is that the current regional pattern of drought conditions is likely to persist across New South Wales, with some shifts in the drought intensity within drought-affected regions. Almost 70 New South Wales Rural Fire Service medals were presented to volunteers across the Northern Tablelands over the weekend, recognising more than 1,700 years of combined service. Ceremonies took place in Tedderfield, Dullungra and Glen Innes to recognise members with national and long service medals, New South Wales Premier's flood emergency citations and life memberships. Wellingrove Brigade member Terence Boyd was recognised for his extraordinary 68 years of service, holding operational, leadership and training roles across four brigades. Legume Brigade member George Hardcastle was also recognised after 61 years of service, while several awards were presented posthumously, including long service medals to the late Stratton Kennedy, Noel Humphreys and Mark Caldwell, while the late Chris Reeves received a New South Wales Premier's flood emergency citation. Mr. Kennedy also received life membership of the Gunflap Brigade. At Dullungra on Saturday, Tinga Rural Fire Brigade officially received a new Category 7 fire truck valued at more than $308,000, featuring Indigenous artwork created by local artist Billy Livermore, entitled When Fire Walked the Plateau, inspired by the 2019 Tinga Plateau fire. Young people will have the opportunity to gain a nationally recognised first aid qualification for free with a one-day course to be delivered in Inverell this month. The course is open to young people aged 15 to 24 years and is completely free for participants, with lunch also provided. Funded by the New South Wales Government and hosted by Ladybug Projects and the Inverell Youth Think Tank team, a committee of local youth aged 13 to 17, the first aid course for young people was considered as something that would be valuable following using feedback. Project manager Christy Galbraith says first aid is a practical skill that young people can use at home, at work, in their communities and in everyday life, adding the fact that participants will also walk away with a nationally recognised qualification makes this a fantastic opportunity. Places are limited and young people aged 15 to 24 are encouraged to register early through Try Booking, with the full-day first aid course held on Saturday the 19th of September from 9am to 4pm at IC Youth Centre in Inverell, located beside the Inverell taxi rank. Gyra's popular adult learning centre will receive a $6,000 funding boost to support senior residents looking to up their technology skills. Member for the Northern Tablelands, Brenda Moylan, says the Tech Savvy Seniors program is a terrific initiative which aims to reduce the isolation of seniors who may not have the knowledge, confidence, capacity to join the digital world, adding the program provides education around cyber safety and builds confidence in the online world. The centre's Dorothy Lockyer says they're excited to receive this funding and look forward to welcoming tech-curious seniors through the door and turning out fully-fledged tech-savvy seniors at the end of the course. She says it's important that seniors can safely and confidently navigate technologies for their own well-being and social inclusion. And finally, Inverell Rotary Club will once again host the Men's Health Education Rural Van later this month. The custom-built caravan, with a dedicated registered nurse, travels the state offering free health screenings to regional and rural men. The van will be stationed in Evans Street opposite the Town Hall on Tuesday the 15th and Wednesday the 16th of September at 9.30 to a quarter past four. Helen Tickle from the Inverell Rotary Club is encouraging everyone to come and have a free health check when the van arrives in Inverell.
3: But today is hard to get into a doctor, as everybody well knows. So you can come freely and have your blood sugar levels done, your cholesterol and your blood pressure. It doesn't cost you anything and it's for ladies as well as men. Yep. Anybody can come.
0: That's the latest from the Star FM newsroom. I'm Jerry Tavera.
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1: Star FM weather.

The sunny conditions, a top of 23 degrees. Now for today, 22 for Tamworth, 19 Armidale, 24 Bingara, 26 Warrielder, 19 Glen Innes and 22 for Inverell. No rain to report since 9 yesterday. Sunrise this morning was at 2 past 6. Sunset this evening at a quarter to 6. That brings you up today with the regional news, sport and weather right here. 91.9 Star FM, Inverell's community station, welcoming you to Hump Day Wednesday. Coming up shortly, we'll check in with today's horoscopes and find out about the Inverell Livestock Market Report with Robbie Block. And after 7, Northern Tablelands MP Brendan Moylan joining us. But right now, Matthew Wilder. That's

0: yeah, knocking, you know, Eddie Hodges. Yeah, keep on knocking. I'm not going to answer. Helen Reddy, You're My World, and Matthew Wilder, Break My Stride, here at Star FM. Bang on a quarter to seven here at Star. We'll bring you the horoscopes, today's horoscopes next. Thanks to Annabelle's Real Estate, and Robbie Block joins us with the Inverell Livestock Market Report.
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5: It's Wednesday, the 9th of September, 2026. Aries. 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Taurus. If you're offered a piece of friendly advice, it would be wise to take it. Gemini. You'll want to seek solitude in which to contemplate a problem. Cancer. If circumstances change today, be quick to respond positively. Leo, your gut feeling will probably be right when it comes to a personal issue. Virgo, just remember the saying, you catch more flies with honey than with vinegar today. Libra, your down-to-earth practicality will be welcome relief from others' airy-fairy ideas. Scorpio, for your health's sake, a change in routine is going to have to happen. Sagittarius, social pressures will impact your budget big time. Capricorn, emotions could be running high with a partner. Aquarius, don't be drawn into office gossip if you want to keep your good reputation. Pisces, positive changes to your work situation could be in the offing. And that's today's horoscope.
0: Today's horoscope, thanks to Annabelle's Real Estate here at Star FM. Let's find out the market details with Robbie Block, who joins us this morning. G'day, Robbie, how are you?
6: Really well, thank you, Jerry. Good morning, and good morning to everyone listening.
0: That's great to hear. And, of course, you had both markets yesterday, cattle and sheep and lambs. So how are they faring?
6: Well, yeah, it's as we've been saying all year to anyone listening, it's quite remarkable. The whole market, right through that dry time and everything, stayed really, really strong. Now, I suppose, the underlying factor, the meat job's not that brilliant as a general rule, but there's just a lack of numbers. So yeah. These processors are having to keep the plant open, and that's what's causing them to keep buying the stock. So it's all pretty good. It's all been strong. Cattle yesterday, just about 1,000 cattle yesterday. Best of the Bulls got out to $4.30, so that's an improvement. And he was a big bull. I didn't see what he weighed, but I was looking at the animal later on in the day, and he had to be probably close to 1,100 kilos. So come back at a fair bit of money for a cull bull. No bullocks in the yarding. Feeder steers. I saw some black feeder steers. They weren't straight Angus, but pretty close, $5.75. So that looked a good shot for what the cattle were. A lot of the trade feeders, your 380, 400 kilo cattle, if they were black, they'd be something similar. They were $5.70 to $6, depending on what they were. And the coloured fellas a bit back off that. Probably the only spot there seemed to be a little bit of a soft was around 250 to 320 kilos in a British cross steer, not a straight Angus steer. If they were straight Angus, they were very strong at $6, $5.80 to $6.10. But those crossy fellas, nice cattle still all the same, anywhere from $4.80 to about $5.10 or $5.15. Looked like they might have been cheaper in that part for whatever reason. The lighter steers, once you got down light, fully firm. Heifers, the kill type heifer, the fairly forward condition type heifer. She sold well. They were from $4 to $4.40 pretty well was most of them. Feeder type heifer, not a lot of them. So the few pens that were there making from $4.70 or $80 up to about $5.20 or $30, but very few of them that were genuine feeder weight. They largely were a bit too light. Probably the restocker lighter heifer, a bit cheaper. There was quite a few of those 200 to 250 kilo restocker type heifer. Now, last week that heifer make $4.80 to $5.20 all day. There yesterday, they were more so $4.60 to $5, so maybe 10 or 20 softer there, but that was still held on pretty well. Cows stronger. Best of the cows just got short of $4.20, which was very, very good to see, and a lot of cows that are, you know, average enough cows, $3.70 to $3.90, held on very, very well. Store cows making $3.20 or $40 and not a great store cow. They were pretty rough, to be honest. So all in all, very strong there. Sheep and lambs, good day. Very few of them again. It was all pretty quiet on the sheep and lamb front, but the ones that were there, there was a bit of quality. Best of the lambs, they were big fellas, you know, somewhere around 85 or 90 kilo, probably average. Those lambs made $450. We saw another pen of lambs make $410 for big heavy fellas, probably 65 or 70 kilos. And then the tradie blokes, they all held on really well for the better quality lambs. Once again, the quality stuff was good, but the good kill lambs, anywhere from $280 to $330 or $40 was pretty regular on the good ones, and it ran back from there into the stores making $150 to $200. So it was all very strong there. A good day right through, obviously due to lack of numbers, and the better quality sold very well.
0: Wonderful. Well, thank you for joining us this morning, and we'll do it all again next week.
6: Thank you very much, Jerry. Thank you, listeners. Have a good week.
0: All the best. There's Robbie Block with the Inverell Livestock Market Report this morning here at Star FM. It is your all-star breakfast. Jerry in the driver's seat through till 9, and we have got Northern Tablelands MP Brendan Moylan joining us after 7 o'clock this morning. We'll detail what's been going on in state politics and also on the state lineup in the next half hour as well, thanks to our friends at the Inverell RSM Club. So a little bit to get through this morning here at Star. The Inverell Motorcycle Restorers Club wish to advise members they're holding their annual general meeting on Tuesday, the 22nd of September, 7:30 starting time upstairs at the Inverell RSM Club. All positions will be vacated, and for all inquiries and nominations, contact Club Secretary David Meek on 0427 938585, 0427 938585, or email inverell.mcrc@gmail.com. You heard it here at 91.9 Star FM. Inverell Motorcycles Restorers Club Incorporated's AGM this coming Tuesday, 22nd. Actually, it's the 22nd of September, so it's not this Tuesday. 7:30 staying time.

0: That's Lizzo, About Damn Time, here at Star FM. Also, the Anna Brand, Ready for Love. Thank you very much. Here at Star FM, it's your Hump Day Wednesday here at Star FM, 7 o'clock.
1: 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They stock a wide range of batteries to suit cars, caravans and heavy machinery.
2: Good morning, I'm Lee Harrison. Another Australian feared missing in Nepal has now been found. One person who was in Nepal and had been uncontactable is now confirmed with Foreign Affairs. They're safe and don't require consular assistance. The number of Australians unaccounted for in the flooding disaster has been revised down to 35. The Reserve Bank's deputy governor says Australia's not at the point where a dramatic interest rate hike is being considered. Households are bracing for a fourth interest rate rise when the RBA board meets at the end of the month. Mr. Hauser has told the ABC he understands inflation is hurting communities.
3: People want inflation down. People are furious about inflation. And I understand why. It's unfair. It hits people on low incomes. It damages price signals. It makes the job of companies difficult. What they want us to do is our job and bring inflation down.
2: The opposition says it'll examine the detail of Labor's digital duty of care legislation amid concern it threatens free speech. Users would be able to opt out of algorithms which drive social media feeds. The government believes the move would help minimise harmful content, with tech companies facing hefty fines for breaching the law. But Liberal Senator Sarah Henderson says as the bill stands, the Communications Minister has far too much power.
4: So what the Minister has said today does not stack up. We've seen what power she's giving herself, and we are very concerned that they are a serious threat to free speech.
2: Two people are now facing an attempted murder charge over an alleged shooting in Brisbane's north. Amy Drew reports.
5: A 24-year-old man was left in a serious condition after allegedly suffering two gunshot wounds in the incident at Aspley on the evening of August 25. Neighbours rushed to his aid, stemming the blood flow until emergency services arrived. 3 days after the incident, a 33-year-old Narangba man was taken into custody and charged with eight offences. Further investigations led detectives to an address in Griffin this week, arresting and charging a 25-year-old man who will appear in the Brisbane Magistrates Court today. Amy Drew, Brisbane.
2: A second child's died in hospital after a horror four-wheel drive rollover west of Melbourne. A 34-year-old mother and seven children were inside the vehicle when it rolled at Parwyn yesterday afternoon, causing multiple injuries. A 7-year-old girl died at the scene and an 11-year-old boy was airlifted to hospital but died overnight. Five other children and the driver were also hospitalised. Detective Sergeant Tony Gentle says investigators are piecing together what led to the tragedy.
6: Vehicle inexplicably rolled. We don't know why. This is just a really sad set of circumstances.
7: Really sad.
6: Very sad.
2: And hundreds of flights in Europe have been cancelled after an air traffic control issue in the UK. The glitch with the flight processing system is now believed to have been resolved. This is Air National News. The Dolphins will welcome back several key players for their historic maiden NRL finals appearance this weekend against the Warriors in New Zealand. Halfback Isaiah Katoa says the squad will attempt to stay present in the moment.
8: To be in the finals campaign, obviously for the first time in the short history of this club, is certainly something that I know everyone's proud of and excited for.
2: Geelong small forward Grian Myers says he's feeling good after battling a partially torn ACL this season as his side prepare to take on Fremantle on Friday night in Perth. Myers says he doesn't regret making the decision to cancel a knee reconstruction booked in for April to continue playing.
9: I don't know if it's healed. I had a scan about a month or two ago and it showed kind of similar results. There was differing opinions on that. Some were saying no, some were saying they like the look of it. So I'm kind of, the whole way through, I've just gone on feel, and right now it's the best it's felt.
2: And Socceroos coach Tony Popovich has revealed he turned down a 4-year contract offer from Football Australia to take the team through to the 2030 World Cup. Popovich instead signed a 6-month extension during the World Cup to take the team through to the Asian Cup in Saudi Arabia, which begins in January. Australian Independent Radio News.
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0: 4 overnight low in Inverell, 24 yesterday's high. A partly cloudy day for the ridge. Maybe the chance of a bit of a shower as well. But a mostly sunny day forecast for Inverell. West-southwesterly winds 20 to 30 kilometres an hour, turning south-southeasterly 15 to 25 k's this evening. Moderate the fire danger, UV index at high. Looking ahead, we've got mostly sunny days right through over the next couple of days into the weekend, so a glorious spring-like weather, although we desperately need some rain. And so that's the details there. 22, you're expected top for Inverell today. 19, Glen. 26, Warrielder. Bingra, 24. 19, Armidale. And Tamworth heading for 22 degrees. Currently in town, we are sitting at 5 degrees, 94% relative. I'm just correcting that, 7 degrees actually. 92% relative humidity. Winds are calm, gusting out of the south at 2 k's. No rain to report since 9 yesterday. And sunrise this morning was at 2 past 6. Sunset this evening at a quarter to 6. That's your latest weather update here at Star FM. Good morning to Robin and Stewie. Thank you for your well wishes, and you have a wonderful day. And also to Nige. Have a great day. Thanks for your well wishes this morning. Coming up at 7.30, the regional news in the headlines this morning. New England MP Barnaby Joyce has had an intense confrontation with the ABC's 7.30 report host, Sarah Ferguson, following questions about how One Nation's plan to let Australians use their super to pay bills would affect their retirement savings. The latest seasonal New South Wales seasonal update has revealed that the New South Wales combined drought indicator is showing that approximately 38% of New South Wales is in one of the drought-affected categories as of the 31st of August. Almost 70 New South Wales Rural Fire Service medals were presented to volunteers across the Northern Tablelands over the weekend. And Gyra's popular adult learning centre will receive a $6,000 funding boost to support senior residents looking to up their technology. We'll give you those details and more coming up at 7.30 here at Star FM. 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
0: Around the grounds we go on this Wednesday, 9th day of September, over at Gilgai Public School. Little Learners Kindergarten Orientation is on again for those starting school next year. Northern Roads Activity Van will be at the Gilgai School today. Now, over at Gunflow Public School, the UNE Discovery Day is on tomorrow. Please wear your school uniform, but we invite all students to wear something yellow, whether it's ribbons or socks or another item, as a symbol of support for Are You OK Day. Now, over at Ross Hill Public School, a reminder, if you're needing to change your child's afternoon arrangements, please phone the office no later than 2:30. And don't forget to wear your pyjamas today for the SRC fundraiser. It's a gold coin donation required. Now, over at Inverell Public School today, Lake Keepit Excursion will depart today. Year 5 students attending are required to be at the Inverell Public School by 7:15, so you better hustle. Not too far from that time. All students are required to have a packed lunch, water bottle and snacks for the journey, and they wish the Year 5 students an enjoyable trip away and can't wait to see lots of photos. Inverell Public School is offering an early birds transition program in Term 3 and Term 4 to families who have enrolled their child in kindergarten at IPS for 2027. If you are yet to enrol your child for kindergarten next year, please head to the website and click on the enrolment tab. At McIntyre High School, Open Boys Cricket taking on Inverell High today. They're now taking payments for the Year 7 and 8 Great Aussie Bush Camp. Love Bites Junior will be held today for participating Year 9 students. And Minecraft Club is meeting in the library at lunchtime today. Homework Centre is on in the library each Wednesday between 20 past 3 and 20 past 4. Inverell High School, you're working on the Week B timetable. Good luck to the students competing in round 1 of the Open Cricket today. The Opens cricket today at Cameron Park taking on McIntyre High. Enrolments for Year 7 are now due for next year. Parents and carers can submit an application online, or paper enrolment and applications can be collected from the front office. Confirmation letters have been sent for parents who have already completed an enrolment application. And finally, over at Holy Trinity School, good luck to the primary public speaking finalists speaking today in the finals in the hall at 9:30. And that wraps it up for school news for this morning. School news heard each weekday morning of the school term just after the 7 o'clock national news. Thanks to our sponsors, the Premier Store here at Star FM. Thanks to all the schools for partaking in school news and telling us what's happening at your school daily and weekly. It's 10 past 7. Great pleasure to have Northern Tablelands MP Brendan Moylan joining us again this morning. G'day, Brendan. How are you?
14: Very well, Jerry. That's an early game of cricket for the high school
0: of
14: McIntyre.
0: I was only thinking, yes, it is. But, I mean, the year's going that quick. Yeah. And we've already had a couple of test matches with the Australians taking on Bangladesh. We're almost into the cricket season.
14: Yeah, I think I'd rather be a bowler at this time of the season as opposed to a batsman, I think.
0: Possibly. A few green pitches, you think. Although we're desperately needing rain. I mentioned, this is just sort of off the cuff, the latest New South Wales seasonal update. That's of great concern, particularly around this area, because they're saying areas around Inverell likely to enter the intense drought category. So government going to stand up by giving people some funding, relief?
14: Well, they haven't so far. Basically, most of our electorate is forecasted to be in the intense drought by the end of October, so not that far away.
0: No.
14: So far, the state government, they're talking about all of their fantastic mental health relief that they're giving. But my constant conversation to them, Jerry, is well, you could actually save yourself some money on your mental health relief and just give some transport, stock, and water subsidies. Just help farmers truck a bit of feed in, truck a bit of water in, and move their cattle off and on adjustment. And that would actually be a better use of taxpayer funds at this point in time than mental health relief. But yeah, I hope the bomb's got it wrong, but it's not looking like it's going to be a good summer.
0: It's talking about a rather strong El Nino system that's going to possibly just continue this dry spell. Any news from Tara Moriarty? She's the agriculture minister, and you would have thought she'd have been out and about.
14: No, there's nothing. As I said, she just keeps talking about, the mental health relief that they're giving, apparently, or loans, but no one really wants to take on loans when you don't have any income coming in. It's, summer worries me, Jerry. I was at Dalungra on the weekend with Mayor Kate Dyett, just doing an RFS medal ceremony, just thanking volunteers that have been in the RFS for, 20, 30, 40, 50 years, and chatting with the RFS members, they're all worried about the bushfire season as well. So it's likely to turn hot and dry, and I think it's going to be a tough summer.
0: We desperately need some rain. Now, the Coalition have brought in a water policy that was announced last week. Do tell.
14: Yeah, look, there's a fair bit of work that's gone into this over the last sort of 12, 24 months. What we've seen is an increasing number of councils being essentially unable to upgrade their town and village water drinking infrastructure. And we see that in our patch, up the hill at Glen Ennis. During summer, the water there quite often turns brackish and brown just because the pipes are very old. They're shallow, and when it heats up, all the gunk in the pipes falls off. Now, the water's drinkable, Jerry, but in 2026, we shouldn't have to put up with brown water. So what the Coalition have done is we've put together a $5 billion package over 10 years to be funded from mining royalties, which I think it's important that we remember that those mining royalties come from regional New South Wales. And like other states, we don't have a system in New South Wales that quarantines those royalties for regional New South Wales. We used to. We used to have royalties to the regions, but that program has been scrapped under the current government. So we want to bring that money back in, and we want to actually upgrade the water infrastructure, because we believe that shouldn't be a job for our councils. It's too big for our councils. And over 10 years, we'd legislate it, lock it in, and in 10 years' time, if we're successful in March, all of our towns and villages then would have clear drinking water, which is a lot better than trying to do your washing, for example, in brown water. No one wants to turn the tap on and have brown water come out. No. So that's our plan. It's been developed in, as I said, over about 24 months with a lot of discussions with councils. All of our local councils here have met with Steph Cook, the Shadow Water Minister, and had a chat about what our problems are. And it'd be great, Jerry, for a number of reasons, if we could start implementing that policy in March next year.
0: Does it also include building of more dams and the like?
14: Well, we really need, you know, this is the frustrating thing. We only seem to talk about dams when it turns dry, don't we? You know, I remember during the last drought, everyone was talking about, we've got to build more dams, we've got to build more dams, and then it rains and no one talks about it anymore. So no, the short answer is no. That program is purely for water, drinking water and sewerage. The dams have to be done across Canberra and Sydney. The states and federal government have to actually work together to build or expand more dams. We look at Armidale, for example. It's a really good case in point. We need to desperately raise the wall on Malpas Dam to give Armidale better water security. But to do that, you know, we've got to drop the water level. So we can only do that when it turns dry or drop the water level. And to do that, we need to bring Oakey Dam essentially up to scratch so we can use that as a temporary water supply and then use it to supplement the Malpas supply. Again, you know, these discussions are only, there's no point having these discussions when it's dry. We need to be having these discussions when it's wet. And you know, I just love politicians stand up and talk about building dams, et cetera, but we've got to actually follow through with it. And we almost need a task force or something, Jerry, from Canberra and Macquarie Street and bring in Queensland, Victoria, WA and say, right, let's actually make a start on this because if we don't and it turns dry again, we're just going to have the same problems every single drought.
0: Yeah, surely, because obviously we haven't been getting any rain. We're going to be talking about fish kills and dams and stuff like that. We had this issue back in 2019 when we had the droughts. We had fish kills up at Lake Inverell, and there was actually talk, while the water was down, how about we dredge it, make it deeper, but that sort of went a little bit quiet.
14: Yeah, it's just common sense, isn't it? Mm. It's frustrating. But no, it's likely this summer we'll see more fish kills. We're already on water restrictions pretty much right across the electorate, particularly in the New England. And you know, unless we get some rain soon, that's only going to get worse.
0: Mm. All right, let's move on to the mental health report that was released, when was that, last week as well, I think, or maybe even earlier this week.
14: Yeah.
0: Just tell us a bit about this mental health report.
14: Oh, well, this is dead set an episode from Utopia, or for, you know, people my mum and dad's age, it's an episode for Yes Minister. So this report was released last week, and a number of months ago there was a great hoo-ha and a great kerfuffle down in Macquarie Street that New South Wales Health had been ordered to compile a full report to identify all of the gaps in the provision of mental health services across New South Wales in the cities and in the regions, and they wanted to identify what services are offered and where those services are offered and where the gaps are so they could then plug the gaps. Makes sense. So far, so good. I don't think anyone would argue with that. The report that was released last week, though, Jerry, basically anonymised all of the names of hospitals and health districts. All of those names were redacted. So the report comes out and you can't actually use it to see what services are offered where because there's no locations included in the report. So the report basically says there's huge gaps in the mental health delivery, and there's huge gaps in mental health services, but we're not going to tell you where those gaps are.
0: Why? Have you asked why these names have been redacted?
14: Well, presumably they don't want to admit how bad it is in regional New South Wales. Yeah. We see our poor police all the time. Because we've got mental health gaps, we're asking our RNs in our hospitals to work as mental health workers. We're asking our police to work as mental health workers. And the gaps are huge in regional New South Wales, and this report would have actually have been a helpful document to then start planning how to plug those gaps. but it's not worth the paper it's written on, to be honest with you, Jerry, because it doesn't actually say where those gaps are. But it's, it's just – and taxpayers have paid for this report. God only knows how much it's cost. That's government for you. Complete and utter waste of time, quite frankly.
0: Will you be making an approach to the health minister to find out where
14: Yeah, we have. So there's been a number of, regional MPs. There's been a number of regional MPs that have have requested the data on where those gaps are. Whether we get them or not, I don't know. It's almost as if, Jerry, the government's going into early shutdown mode. Now, I know they usually go into shutdown mode at the end of November when Parliament rises for the year before an election in March. But the ministers are, almost going into shutdown mode pretty early. So it's... it's interesting. I'll let you know if I get anything back, but I'm not holding my breath.
0: Is that a consideration that perhaps the government think that they've won the election?
14: I think they do. Yeah, they do. Okay. They do. You can see the Premier. When the Premier stands up in question time, not that question time's overly intelligent, but, when the Premier stands up in question time, you can see he's pretty confident. He's only hanging around for another 18 months, so he's said that openly and publicly on radio down in Sydney, that if he wins, he'll only do another 12 to 18 months as Premier and then scoot off. So, yeah.
0: So would that be something that the Coalition would target? I mean, who's the person that's going to step up?
14: The Deputy Premier is Prue Carr, so she's the Minister for Education at the moment.
0: Yes, but she's just come off a reasonable health battle. Would she have that?
14: Yeah,
0: the pressure of being Premier would... Would that stack up just on her health?
14: I don't know. Mm. I don't know. There's a few there that I think. There's a few on the front bench that see themselves as Premier.
0: Daniel Mookie?
14: He's in the wrong house. He's in the upper house.
0: Oh, okay, right.
14: As Treasurer. But, there's a few there that certainly like to see themselves as a future future Premier. Whether they've got the ability to do it or not, I don't know. Mm. But, I think they're pretty confident, Jerry, but... All we can do from the opposition is just keep doing the work, keep working hard in our electorates, and just that's it. Just keep doing the work of an MP.
0: Yeah, and we'll end on some good news a bit with fishing club funding.
14: Yeah, got some funding in, so we've got some restocking funding just to help our local clubs do the work of restocking our rivers and dams while there's still some water in them. So we've got $12,000 for Inverell, $12,000 for Moree. Across at Gyra, we got $4,000, and up at Deepwater, $6,000. So the taxpayer contributes $2 of funding for every dollar that the clubs put in. So the clubs run their local fundraisers, their raffles, etc., through the year, and then the government tops up with taxpayer money, and hopefully those hatchlings, etc., will be released at some point in the summer. There's actually a bit of a shortage of hatchlings at the moment. Right across regional New South Wales, it's hard to get baby fish.
0: Wow. Is that because of the current conditions, or
14: no? It's just because there's been a bit of a focus over the last few years to actually try and restock our rivers, and that program's going pretty well, but it's just sort of caught up, and there's a bit of a delay with hatchlings. So I'd like to say that money will be used in the next few months, but I think it's probably likely to be early next year, depending on the season, obviously. As to when we can get those hatchlings in the river. But the big one for our river is still the carp. That's the big problem in our rivers. We've got to get rid of this carp. It's causing all sorts of damage still.
0: Any plans to eliminate them?
14: Well, CSIRO is still working on it, is what I'm told. So there's still that virus that's been spoken about for about 15, 20 years now. CSIRO is still working on that to try and perfect it before they release it. But... You talk to, I do a little bit of fishing. I don't have much time at the moment, but, you talk to anyone that does a bit of fishing and it's the carp that's causing the damage.
0: Right.
14: So if we can get, we can get that virus perfected and out, I think that would certainly help our native fish.
0: Okay. Appreciate your time this morning, Brendan. Thank you for joining us this morning.
14: Thanks, Jerry. Thanks for having me.
0: Catch up with you in a fortnight's time. Brendan Moylan, member for the Northern Tablelands, joining us here at Star FM on this day, thanks to the Inverell RSM Club. Up next,
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16: On this day, September 9th, as on this day in 1543, Mary Stuart, at 9 months old, is crowned Queen of Scots in this central Scottish town of Stirling. In 1908, Orville Wright makes the first one-hour airplane flight in Fort Myer, Virginia. 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In 1956, Elvis Presley appears on The Ed Sullivan Show for the first time.
17: As a great philosopher once said...

1957, the hit Diana by Paul Anka reached the number one spot on the charts. In 1963, Alabama Governor George Wallace is served a federal injunction to stop orders of state police to bar black students from enrolling in white schools. In 1971, Apple Records releases John Lennon's second solo studio album, Imagine, in the US. It tops the charts in the US, UK, Australia, and three other countries.

1876, the New Zealand government establishes the country's first centralised electronic database through the Wanganui Computer Act, raising questions about the state's ability to gather information on its citizens. In 1991, boxer Mike Tyson is

0: indicted for rape of Desiree Washington.
1: If your so-called friends weren't big enough to tell you, at least I was. You hurt me, and I was big enough to stand up to you and tell you you need help. You hurt me, and I'm trying to help you.
2: I was young, you know what I mean? I wanted to have fun, I enjoyed having fun, and maybe I took you further, whatever.
0: In 2001, the TV miniseries Band of Brothers, based on the book by Stephen E. Ambrose, created by Steven Spielberg and Tom Hanks, premieres. It's the then most expensive miniseries ever made. In 2004, a bomb explodes outside the Australian Embassy in Jakarta, killing 10 people.
3: I saw people running away and others lying on the ground bleeding. I also saw two people on a motorbike with a backpack, and they are the guys who threw the bomb.
0: In 2015, Queen Elizabeth II becomes Great Britain's longest reigning monarch at 63 years and 7 months, beating the previous record set by her great-great-grandmother, Queen Victoria. In 2019, Australia experiences its earliest and most severe start to the fire season after fighting dozens of bushfires in Queensland and New South Wales.
4: Firefighters are on high alert as they work to contain two bushfires burning out of control in the state's north. Near Armidale, strike crews are battling a blaze that has already burnt through more than 56,000 hectares.
5: They're right in amongst local communities. I mean, they're rural lands predominantly, but there is some smaller villages that are directly affected. We've got crews in those areas talking to residents.
4: In Tenterfield, some 2 hours away, another fire there has destroyed one home and severely damaged at least four others.
0: In 2021, US President Joe Biden announces widespread COVID-19 vaccine mandates for federal workers, contractors and large employers, affecting 100 million people.
6: Today I'm laying out additional steps we should be taking to deliver these life-saving vaccines to more Americans. First, we're going to provide more incentives to encourage unvaccinated Americans to get vaccinated. That starts with paid leave to get the shot. We're still hearing that people are unable to get time off from their employer to get vaccinated. Well, this is unacceptable. For some time now, I've said you should be able to get the shot and still get paid. Thanks to the American Rescue Plan, the federal government is fully reimbursing any small or medium-sized business that provides workers with paid time off to get vaccinated.
0: In 2024, Catherine, Princess of Wales, reveals she has completed her preventative chemotherapy treatment in a video message.
7: This time has above all reminded William and me to reflect and be grateful for the simple yet important things in life, which so many of us often take for granted, of simply loving and being loved.
0: On this day, September 9th.
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0: With the latest from the Star FM Newsroom, I'm Jerry Tavera. New England MP Barnaby Joyce has had an intense confrontation with the ABC 7:30 report host Sarah Ferguson, following questions about how One Nation's plan to let Australians use their super to pay bills would affect their retirement savings. One Nation leader Pauline Hanson unveiled a plan where eligible Australians would be able to access 3% of mandatory 12% super contributions for up to 3 years, which would allow them to make their rent and mortgage repayments. Mr. Joyce was asked if he had put together figures on the loss of people's retirement savings over time if they were to use this facility, but dismissed the question, saying it was like asking how long is a piece of string. Ms. Ferguson gave several examples of people on the average wage and questioned Mr. Joyce about how much they would lose on retirement under One Nation's proposal, to which Mr. Joyce could not comment on the figures, saying if he was given the figures prior to the interview, he would provide the answers.
10: If I may, Sarah, if you want to have a succinct answer, you deliver the details of your succinct question and I shall deliver it to you given the appropriate amount of time.
0: The latest New South Wales seasonal update has revealed that the New South Wales combined drought indicator is showing that approximately 38% of New South Wales is in one of the drought-affected categories as of the 31st of August. Rainfall during August in the Northern Tablelands provided short-term relief across the region, but it was insufficient to drive broad-scale or sustained recovery from longer-term rainfall and soil moisture deficits, while cold conditions and frost events during late winter also constrained pasture infrastructure growth and recovery in many areas. Long-term rainfall deficits continue to impact farm production and influence

0: conditions in drought-affected areas of northern New South Wales, with drought conditions likely to intensify across parts of the Northern Tablelands, Hunter and northern New South Wales, with some areas around Inverell likely to enter the intense drought category. The New South Wales Department of Primary Industries and Regional Development's drought forecast to the 30th of November is that the current regional pattern of drought conditions is likely to persist across New South Wales, with some shifts in the drought intensity within drought-affected regions. Almost 70 New South Wales Rural Fire Service medals were presented to volunteers across the Northern Tablelands over the weekend, recognising more than 1,700 years of combined service. Ceremonies took place in Tedderfield, Dullungra and Glen Innes to recognise members with national and long service medals, New South Wales Premier's flood emergency citations and life memberships. Wellingrove Brigade member Terence Boyd was recognised for his extraordinary 68 years of service, holding operational, leadership and training roles across four brigades. Legume Brigade member George Hardcastle was also recognised after 61 years of service, while several awards were presented posthumously, including long service medals to the late Stratton Kennedy, Noel Humphreys and Mark Caldwell, while the late Chris Reeves received a New South Wales Premier's flood emergency citation. Mr Kennedy also received life membership of the Gunflap Brigade. At Dullungra on Saturday, Tinga Rural Fire Brigade officially received a new Category 7 fire truck valued at more than $308,000, featuring Indigenous artwork created by local artist Billy Livermore, entitled When Fire Walked the Plateau, inspired by the 2019 Tinga Plateau Fire. Young people will have the opportunity to gain a nationally recognised first aid qualification for free with a one-day course to be delivered in Inverell this month. The course is open to young people aged 15 to 24 years and is completely free for participants, with lunch also provided. Funded by the New South Wales Government and hosted by Ladybug Projects and the Inverell Youth Think Tank Team, a committee of local youth aged 13 to 17, the first aid course for young people was considered as something that would be valuable following feedback. Project manager Christy Galbraith says first aid is a practical skill that young people can use at home, at work, in their communities and in everyday life, adding the fact that participants will also walk away with a nationally recognised qualification makes this a fantastic opportunity. Places are limited and young people aged 15 to 24 are encouraged to register early through Try Booking, with the full day first aid course held on Saturday the 19th of September from 9am to 4pm at ICU Youth Centre in Inverell, located beside the Inverell taxi rank. Gyra's popular adult learning centre will receive a $6,000 funding boost to support senior residents looking to up their technology skills. Member for the Northern Tablelands, Brenda Moylan, says the Tech Savvy Seniors program is a terrific initiative which aims to reduce the isolation of seniors who may not have the knowledge, confidence, capacity to join the digital world, adding the program provides education around cyber safety and builds confidence in the online world. The centre's Dorothy Lockyer says they're excited to receive this funding and look forward to welcoming tech-curious seniors through the door and turning out fully-fledged tech-savvy seniors at the end of the course. She says it's important that seniors can safely and confidently navigate technologies for their own well-being and social inclusion. And finally, Inverell Rotary Club will once again host the Men's Health Education Rural Van later this month. The custom-built caravan, with a dedicated registered nurse, travels the state offering free health screenings to regional and rural men. The van will be stationed in Evans Street opposite the Town Hall on Tuesday the 15th and Wednesday the 16th of September at 9:30 to a quarter past four. Helen Tickle from the Inverell Rotary Club is encouraging everyone to come and have a free health check when the van arrives in Inverell.
1: But today is hard to get into a doctor, as everybody well knows. So you can come freely and have your blood sugar levels done, your cholesterol and your blood pressure. It doesn't cost you anything, and it's for ladies as well as men. Yep. Anybody can come.
0: That's the latest from the Star FM newsroom. I'm Jerry Tavera.
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0: 10 degrees currently in town, 84% relative humidity, overnight low of 4 and 24 yesterday's high. A mostly sunny day forecast for Inverell, with west-southwesterly winds at 20 to 30 kilometres an hour. turning south-southeasterly 15 to 25 k's this evening. Moderate the fire danger and the UV index at high, and a mostly sunny day forecast tomorrow, top of 23 degrees. For today, 22 for Tamworth, 19 Armidale, 24 Bingra, 26 Warrielder. Day forecast tomorrow, top of 23 degrees. For today, 22 for Tamworth, 19 Armidale, 24 Bingra, 26 Warrielder.

0: Like a Virgin right here at 91.9 Star FM. Welcome along, Wednesday morning edition, All-Star Breakfast, $2,645 up for grabs this morning in Secret Sound, thanks to Prices Plus, 5619244, DNA the deal, 5619244, maybe for some newcomers. 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
0: Okay, we've got Tracy online this morning with an answer to Secret Sound. Good morning, Tracy.
4: Good morning.
0: How are you this morning?
4: Good, thanks.
0: That's the way. Now, we've got you on with an answer for Secret Sound. Here's that Secret Sound. What do you reckon it is?
4: A fan.
0: A fan.
4: Yep.
0: A fan is not right, unfortunately, but thank you for trying anyway. Have a wonderful day.
4: Yep, thank you.
0: Bye. There goes Tracy saying a fan. And unfortunately not right, so $2,645 is what we'll play with Lewis later on this morning. Around 20 to 11, that's where we do it all again. Secret Sound, thanks to the Prices Plus. But right now, Peter Allen.

0: Tell him, just tell him, here at Star FM, all the way from 63, the Exciters. Also there, Pete Allen and I go to Rio here at Star FM. Let's get the specials with Wes from Lennon's Butchery. A very good morning.
1: Good morning, Jerry. How are you today, mate?
0: Going all right, mate. What do you know?
1: Mate, same old around here. Just selling meat.
0: Selling meat. And you got the specials? What have you got?
1: Rightio, Jerry. So this week we've got pork loin chops for $22.90 a kilo. We've got Texan beef chili snags for $19.90 a kilo. We have the lamb chump chops for $28.90 or the chicken salt and pepper schnitzels for $18.90 a kilo, Jerry.
0: You've done it again. You've done it again. Of course, free home delivery as well.
1: That's right, mate. Give us a call all day on 6722 1045 and we'll deliver in the afternoon.
0: All right, we'll run through those specials again.
1: Right, yeah. So we've got pork loin chops for $22.90 a kilo. Texan beef chili snags for $19.90 a kilo. Chump chops for $28.90 a kilo. Or the salt and pepper chicken for $18.90.
0: All there at Lennon's Butchery on the phone 6722 1045. Wes, thanks for joining us this morning. We'll catch up with you next week.
1: Sounds great, Jerry. See you, mate.
0: Have a good one. There's Wes from Lennon's Butchery, a Star FM sponsor. 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

in relation to birthdays, we do have a financial member having a birthday today on this 9th day of September. It's the wonderful Chris Lindberg. Happy birthday there, buddy. Yes, you see him around. Always says g'day. So, Chris, have a wonderful birthday to you. Hopefully you have a special, special day. The call comes from the board, the staff, the members and volunteers here at Star FM. Chris Lindberg having a birthday today. So fingers crossed, yeah. Go out to dinner. It's all on the house sort of deal. You don't have to pay a cent. Everything's catered for you. Let's see if that comes to fruition. Happy birthday there, Chris. Have a great day. Now, you were born same day, different year as the Colonel. Colonel Sanders, the American founder of Kentucky Fried Chicken, born in 1890, passing away in 1980. He was born in Indiana. John Gorton, the 19th Prime Minister of Australia from 1968 to 71. He was born in New Zealand, in fact, in 1911. He passed away in 2002. Otis Redding, who had the big hit Sitting on the Dock of the Bay and Respect, the soul singer and songwriter, born on this day in Georgia in 1941, passing away in 1967. Australian politician, Foreign Affairs Minister from 1996 to 2007, Alexander Downer, is 75 today, born in Adelaide in 1975. One half of the Eurythmics, Dave Stewart, 74 today, the rock guitarist, songwriter and producer, had many hits with Annie Lennox. Here Comes the Rain Again's One, Would I Lie to You? Born in England in 1952, 74 today. Hugh Grant, the English actor who starred in Four Weddings and a Funeral and Bridget Jones' Diary and Love Actually. Born in London in 1960, 66 today. Another American actor and comedian, I can't believe he's 60 today, Adam Sandler. Featured in movies Billy Madison, Happy Gilmore and Saturday Night Live and others. 51st Dates is another one. Born in New York in 1966, 60 today. Brian Smith, the Australian Rugby Union fly half, 5 tests for Australia, 9 for Ireland. He passed away earlier this year, unfortunately. He was born in St George in Queensland in 1966. Also played rugby league for Balmain and Eastern Suburbs, as said, passed away this year. Michael Bublé, the Canadian Grammy award-winning singer. He had a hit, couple of hits, Haven't Met You Yet, and It's a Beautiful Day, 51 today, born in British Columbia in 1975. Michelle Williams, the former partner of Heath Ledger, American actress who featured in Dawson's Creek, born in Montana in 1980, 46 today.

0: the birthday calls this morning, and again to Chris Limbo and to everyone else celebrating birthdays today. Happy birthday from all of us here at Star FM. That's it for the birthday calls this morning. Thanks to Cooper's Farm Gear and the Bolt Shop.
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0: And if you want to get a birthday call on the air, all you have to do is download a form from our webpage. 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And then fill it out and then bring it in and then you'll be right as rain. Yeah, you'll pay your fee. 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Desiree will help you out and she'll help you become a financial member here at Star FM. Now, coming up after 8 o'clock this morning, Jack's back with us for three books in 3 minutes. So we'll find out what's going on there with Jack and what books she's been reading. We also have Mystery Voice lined up in the next half hour. And we will also, after 8.30, we'll count down the top five hits from the year of 1993, from this day, 1993, in Star FM chart toppers. Some classic coming up after 8.30 this morning here at Star FM. Now, the newly formed Inverell Squash Club are looking for expressions of interest in creating an official committee to keep the local club active, and they need the support of the local community to make it happen. So it's your chance to be part of shaping the future of their club. Now, there's going to be a little bit of a gathering at the Inverell RSM Club this coming Friday from 7 to share ideas, listen, and maybe sort of really go forward with this Inverell Squash Club. So that's this meeting's 7 p.m. this Friday upstairs at the Inverell RSM Club. And now, if you want more information, you can give this number a call, 0490-030-564, 0490-030-564. So that's that meeting for the newly formed Inverell Squash Club, wanting to hear from the community about their thoughts, what they want from the club, and perhaps a competition and the like. It's Star FM. Ah, it's this little lady again, Ella Langley. She's not only charting on the country charts, she's charting on the ARIA charts. I think it's the number one hit at the moment, would you believe? It's Ella Langley's Choosin' Texas, 3 and a half away from 8.

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1: 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They stock a wide range of batteries to suit cars, caravans and heavy machinery.
2: Good morning, I'm Lee Harrison. The number of Australians missing in the Nepal flooding disaster has been revised down from 36 to 35. A citizen who wasn't able to be reached in the wake of the flash flooding has made contact to confirm they're safe and well. More than 5,000 people remain unaccounted for, almost 2 weeks on from the flash floods. Back home, a second child has died in hospital overnight after a horror crash west of Melbourne. Madeline Burke reports.
3: An eight-seater four-wheel drive rolled at Parwin yesterday afternoon, causing multiple injuries. A 34-year-old mother and seven children were on their way home from school when the vehicle rolled and came to a stop on grass between the road and a paddock. A seven-year-old girl died at the scene and an 11-year-old boy was airlifted to hospital but died overnight. Five other children and the woman were also taken to hospital. Detective Sergeant Tony Gentile says investigators are piecing together the moments leading to the crash.
4: We'll never exclude drugs, speed and alcohol, but at this stage that is not apparent.
3: Madeline Burke, Melbourne.
2: UN Children's Agency UNICEF is welcoming the federal government's draft duty of care legislation for social media. Users will have greater control over content they see, the ability to opt out of algorithms under the laws. UNICEF spokesperson John Livingston says children will be better protected.
5: Digital duty of care puts the responsibility on tech companies to think about children's safety before an app is rolled out to millions of young Australians, not after.
2: Australian students have recorded their worst ever reading and maths results in a major global study. The program for international student assessment is set by Year 9 pupils every 3 years. Results also found Australian classrooms are among the worst behaved globally. Australian researchers have made a preliminary breakthrough in improving bionic eyes. The team from RMIT has created a working prototype of a system that combines sensing, memory and information processing in the same system. Professor Sarmeet Walia says it's a step towards creating technology which more accurately replicates how the eye and brain work together.
6: It removes the need of additional storage and processing units which commonly happen in most of the technology today.
2: In other news, Australian homes have lost $34 billion in value in just 3 months. The drop is being blamed on interest rates and the federal government's tax overhaul. Fiji Airways has become the sixth airline to commit to flying to Western Sydney International Airport. And an investigation has been launched after two thieves stole four works of art from a Renoir museum in France. The artwork has an estimated value of about 14 million Australian dollars. This is Air National News. Tennis and day 10 at Flushing Meadows is quarterfinals day. Paul Walsh reports.
7: Top women seeded Ina Sabalenka and current Wimbledon champion Linda Noskova produced one of the matches of the tournament so far, with the defending champion Sabalenka victorious 7-6, 3-6, 7-6 in 2 hours and 22 minutes. After squaring the sets at 1-all, Noskova held a break of serve in the third before the world number one fought back to take the match in a tiebreaker.
8: I honestly thought that that's it. The match is over, and probably that's what helped me to kind of like, I don't know, feel loose and just go after my shots.
7: In the second of the matches in the afternoon session, the unseeded Alex Mitchelson took the first two sets against fellow American Francis Tiafoe, who was fought back to take the third. Looking forward to the night session, it's Ben Shelton up against Carlos Alcaraz and Jessica Pegula taking on the fellow American, Emma Navarro. Paul Walsh for Air Sport.
2: The Western Bulldogs are reportedly gearing up to go all in on Brownlow medalist Matt Rowell should they miss out on Port Adelaide star Zach Butters. In rugby league, Cowboys forward Reuben Cotter's freed himself to play in Saturday's elimination final against the Sharks. He successfully had his careless high tackle charge downgraded at the NRL judiciary. And full-time on match day one of the Champions League, Real Madrid has defeated Inter 2-1, Man City beat Porto 2-0. Australian Independent Radio News.
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0: We've got a beautiful morning at the moment and will probably be a beautiful day, quite frankly, if the Bureau's got it right. 4 overnight low in Inverell, 24 yesterday's high, partly cloudy for the region, maybe a slight chance of a shower in the region, but a mostly sunny day forecast for Inverell. West-south-westerly winds 20 to 30 kilometres an hour, tending south-south-easterly 15 to 25 k's this evening. Moderate the fire danger and the UV index at high. Looking ahead, mostly sunny conditions are continuing through till Friday. Maybe cloud increasing Saturday, but everything's pretty much mostly sunny. Maximum temperatures in your low 20s over the next few days. As we look at the expected tops, 22 in Varel, 19 Glen, 26 Warrielder, Bingra 24, 19 Armidale and Tamworth 22 degrees. Currently in town, we're sitting at 12.5 degrees, 78% relative humidity. Winds out of the south at 2Ks, no rain to report since 9 yesterday, and sunset this evening at 5:45. That's your latest weather update here at Star FM. 8:06, we pause for these funeral announcements. The relatives and friends of the late John Patrick Paul, age 83 years, late at Beresford Coward in Inverell, are respectfully informed that John's funeral service will take place at Sapphire City Crematorium Chapel, commencing at 11:30 a.m. tomorrow, Thursday the 10th of September, followed by private cremation. For those unable to attend, a live stream link will be available. Please email phorder@thorleyandsons.com.au for the link. Members of the McIntyre Lions Club and the RSM Bowling Club are especially invited to attend. This announcement was authorised by Thorley and Sons Funeral Services. Phone 67222566. Funeral directors of Inverell and Districts, and refers to the death of the late John Patrick Paul, late of Beresford Coward, Inverell. The relatives and friends of the late Judith Ann Wichard, known as Judy, age 85 years, late of Fernhill Road, Inverell, are respectfully informed that Judy's funeral service will take place at the Sapphire City Crematorium Chapel, commencing at 11 a.m. this Friday, the 11th of September. This announcement was authorised by Thorley and Sons Funeral Services. Phone 67222566. Funeral directors of Inverell and Districts, and refers to the death of the late Judith Ann Wichard, known as Judy, late of Fernhill Road, Inverell. The relatives and friends of the late Louise Ann Ryan, aged 65 years, late of McIver Street in Varel, are respectfully informed that Louise's funeral service will take place at the Sapphire City Crematorium Chapel in Varel, commencing at 2 p.m. Friday the 18th of September, followed by private cremation. This announcement was authorised by Thorley and Sons Funeral Services. Phone 67222566. Funeral directors of Inverell and Districts, and refers to the death of the late Louise Ann Ryan, late of McIver Street, Inverell. The relatives and friends of the late Rosemary Barbara Deaches, better known as Rosie Deaches, age 88 years, late of Court Street, Bundara, are respectfully informed that Rosie's funeral service will take place at the Bundara School of Arts Hall, Bendemeer Street, Bundara, commencing at 2:30 p.m. this Friday, the 11th of September, followed by a private cremation. For those unable to attend Rosie's service, a live stream will be available. Please contact P. Horder at thorleyandsons.com.au for the link. This announcement was authorised by Thorley and Sons Funeral Services. Phone 67222566. Funeral directors of Inverell and Districts, and refers to the death of late Rosemary Barbara Deaches, better known as Rosie, late of Court Street, Bundara. The relatives and friends of the late K. Florence Wilson, age 85 years, late of Gosling Creek, RACF, Orange, and formerly of Vintage Retreat in Varel, I respectfully inform that Kay's graveside funeral service will take place at the Inverell New General Lawn Cemetery, commencing at 11 a.m. this Monday, the 14th of September. Members of the IEBC and District Women's Bowlers are especially invited to attend. This announcement was authorised by Thorley & Sons Funeral Services. Phone 67222566. Funeral Directors of Inverell and Districts. And refers to the death of Lake Kay Florence Wilson, late of Gosling Creek, RACF Orange, and formerly Vintage Retreat, Inverell.

It is your All-Star Breakfast. At 8:30, the regional news in the headlines this morning. New England MP Barnaby Joyce has had an intense confrontation with the ABC's 7:30 report host, Sarah Ferguson, following questions about how One Nation's plan to let Australians use their super to pay bills would affect their retirement savings. The latest New South Wales seasonal update has revealed that the New South Wales combined drought indicator is showing that approximately 38% of New South Wales is

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1: Three books in 3 minutes.
0: Oh, how great it is to have our friend back, Jack, for three books. We'll find out what she's been reading. Good morning.
2: Good morning. How are you?
0: I'm going all right. What do you know? What's going on down south?
2: Well, I believe that your current temperature is my maximum today.
0: Okay, wonderful. Great. I know where I'd like to be at the moment, so that's great to hear. But you've been reading a few books. What have you got from what? Banana Yosemite.
2: Banana Yoshimoto.
0: Who?
2: Banana Yoshimoto.
0: Okay. It sounds, looks like
2: I'm, it's... I think
0: you got Yosemite on the line.
2: What? Have I really?
0: It looks like Banana Yosemite.
2: Right, okay, I'm going to have to fix that because obviously right. Autocorrect has had a go.
0: What's Banana got?
2: Okay, so it's a Japanese author, but it's Banana. So you've got the wrong emphasis on the wrong syllable there. Okay. Five beautiful, gorgeous, heartfelt stories. You've got love, you've got betrayal, you've got relationships, you've got grace, you've got kindness, you've got all these amazing sort of like very human element into five short stories that are just so beautifully told. It's one of those books that it's melancholy, it's beautiful. You will need some time to sit down and enjoy it and process it. It's not a fast read.
0: Okay, Zoe Rankin.
3: Oh, this is amazing.
2: One Girl Lost, One Girl Found.
0: Right.
2: Okay, so Zoe is Scottish, but she lives in New Zealand. This is up for a Naya Marsh. She's talking in Bloody Scotland, which is the huge crime festival up there, which is happening, I think, in a couple of weeks? But this, The Vanishing Place, is kind of emotional. It's kind of haunting. It's just an incredible story. Very atmospheric. You have a family of kids who live in the bush. They don't often come out into society. There are various reasons you won't find out until later in the book, but she leaves. She goes right across the world, the other side of the world, into Scotland and works in the mountains and the bushland there. And she's called back home because another girl has been found who has come out of the bush. She's covered in blood.
0: Yep.
2: She's not talking, but she looks absolutely identical.
0: Mm, okay.
2: And you have a fantastic, atmospherically creepy, small-town New Zealand thriller.
0: Rightio. So that's from Zoe Rankin and Matt Baker.
2: And Matt Baker, okay. So A Taste for Murder is just, gosh, it sounds terrible every time I say it. It's a fun read and it's about something that is that serious, but it happens in Capri. There is a restaurant, there is food, there is DCI Joe Mottram, who is from England with his daughter. His wife was Italian and she was from Capri. So they go back to Capri. He's on leave because his wife has passed away. He needs to reconnect with his daughter. They think that going back to his wife's home and her parents will give them an opportunity to do so. However, he is all about the job, and when he is asked to liaise with the Nepalese police about a murder of a British citizen on Capri, he goes right to it. So it is interesting in the crime itself, a little bit of tech there that helps it along. You've got a grieving 17-year-old who is not getting along with her dad. You've got the parents who are also grieving for their daughter, but they want to bring their son-in-law and their granddaughter closer together, and there's lots of fabulous food.
0: Okay, there's three books quickly.
2: Oh, and a little bit of The Mafioso, just saying. A Taste for Murder by Matt Baker, which is a crime set in Capri. You have One Girl Lost and One Girl Found. It's The Vanishing Place by Zoe Rankin, which is heavily atmospheric and really quite a fabulous, haunting sort of book. And Dead in Memories Babanana Yoshimoto, which is just a gorgeous

0: just gentle read about some of the profound parts of humanity that sometimes we overlook.
1: Okay, those three books are on our Facebook page. Have a look and see if you want to have a read of them. I'm sure you will. That's three books in 3 minutes for this week with Jack here at Star FM. You have a wonderful week. Any plans? What's the go? Any plans?
0: Look, I've got some stuff to do for the New Zealand Webfest.
1: Right.
0: Which is heading up. All the selections are in, and now it's got to be, we've got to find judges. We've got to find finalists. We've got to make sure everything is on the website ready to go. Mm-hmm. I mean, admittedly, Keith does most of it, but I just do the podcast side.
1: Right.
0: So there's lots of good fun with that. There's some great books that I've got lined up ready to read. And I've got to organise tickets for my book launch, which isn't happening for a couple of months, but the caterers need numbers.
1: Okay, fair enough. Well, it looks like a busy schedule. Thank you for joining us. We'll do it all again next week.
0: Toodles.
1: There goes Jack for three books in 3 minutes right here at 91.9 Star FM in Varel's Community Station. 18 past 8, we got Mystery Voice lined up shortly, and then after 8:30 this morning, we'll count down the top five hits from this day, the year 1993, in Star FM chart toppers. But right now, a little bit of Chisel for your Wednesday morning. Yeah.

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0: 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Thanks to Zonda Painting and Restoration.
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0: $25 off for grabs in Mystery Voice. If you want to have a shot at it, give us a call now. 56192442 is the number to call. 56192442. The previous answer to Mystery Voice, by the way, if you were wondering why we're back to $25, was Kari Fisher. So that was, and Kara won that. A little bit of cash. That was the last winner. So we're up to a new voice, $25. If you've got an idea who you think this mystery voice is, now's the time to call 56192442. Here's that mystery voice.
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0: They're playing mind games, are they? All right, yeah. Would it take? No takers this morning. So we will jackpot that to $30 tomorrow morning, 20 past 8 tomorrow, when we do it all again. Mystery Voice, thanks to Sonda Painting and Restoration. Right here, 91.9 Star FM. It is your All-Star Breakfast, 25 past 8. A regional news not too far away.

0: one from the 70s, Candy Standard. Young Hearts Run Free. Kim Mazzell did that for the 90s movie Romeo and Juliet. Redid it. Also a great version of that song. Here at Star FM, we're almost at 8:30. Don't forget, we've got Star FM chart toppers lined up shortly.
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0: With the latest from the Star FM newsroom, I'm Jerry Tavera. New England MP Barnaby Joyce has had an intense confrontation with the ABC 7:30 Report host Sarah Ferguson, following questions about how One Nation's plan to let Australians use their super to pay bills would affect their retirement savings. One Nation leader Pauline Hanson unveiled a plan where eligible Australians would be able to access 3% of mandatory 12% super contributions for up to 3 years, which would allow them to make their rent and mortgage repayments. Mr. Joyce was asked if he had put together figures on the loss of people's retirement savings over time if they were to use this facility, but dismissed the question, saying it was like asking how long is a piece of string. Ms. Ferguson gave several examples of people on the average wage and questioned Mr. Joyce about how much they would lose on retirement under One Nation's proposal, to which Mr. Joyce could not comment on the figures, saying if he was given the figures prior to the interview, he would provide the answers.
2: If I may, Sarah, if you want to have a succinct answer, you deliver the details of your succinct question and I shall deliver it to you given the appropriate amount of time.
0: The latest New South Wales seasonal update has revealed that the New South Wales combined drought indicator is showing that approximately 38% of New South Wales is in one of the drought-affected categories as of the 31st of August. Rainfall during August in the Northern Tablelands provided short-term relief across the region, but it was insufficient to drive broad-scale or sustained recovery from longer-term rainfall and soil moisture deficits, while cold conditions and frost events during late winter also constrained pasture growth and recovery in many areas. Long-term rainfall deficits continue to impact farm production and influence conditions in drought-affected areas of northern New South Wales, with drought conditions likely to intensify across parts of the Northern Tablelands, Hunter and Northern New South Wales, with some areas around Inverell likely to enter the intense drought category. The New South Wales Department of Primary Industries and Regional Development's drought forecast to the 30th of November is that the current regional pattern of drought conditions is likely to persist across New South Wales, with some shifts in the drought intensity within drought-affected regions. Almost 70 New South Wales Rural Fire Service medals were presented to volunteers across the Northern Tablelands over the weekend, recognising more than 1,700 years of combined service. Ceremonies took place in Tedderfield, Dullungra and Glen Innes to recognise members with national and long service medals, New South Wales Premier's flood emergency citations and life memberships. Wellingrove Brigade member Terence Boyd was recognised for his extraordinary 68 years of service, holding operational, leadership and training roles across four brigades. Legume Brigade member George Hardcastle was also recognised after 61 years of service, while several awards were presented posthumously, including long service medals to the late Stratton Kennedy, Noel Humphreys and Mark Caldwell, while the late Chris Reeves received a New South Wales Premier's flood emergency citation. Mr. Kennedy also received life membership of the Gunflap Brigade. At Dullungra on Saturday, Tinga Rural Fire Brigade officially received a new Category 7 fire truck valued at more than $308,000, featuring Indigenous artwork created by local artist Billy Livermore, entitled When Fire Walked the Plateau, inspired by the 2019 Tinga Plateau fire. Young people will have the opportunity to gain a nationally recognised first aid qualification for free with a one-day course to be delivered in Inverell this month. The course is open to young people aged 15 to 24 years and is completely free for participants, with lunch also provided. Funded by the New South Wales Government and hosted by Ladybug Projects and the Inverell Youth Think Tank Team, a committee of local youth aged 13 to 17, the first aid course for young people was considered as something that would be valuable following feedback. Project manager Christy Galbraith says first aid is a practical skill that young people can use at home, at work, in their communities and in everyday life, adding the fact that participants will also walk away with a nationally recognised qualification makes this a fantastic opportunity. Places are limited and young people aged 15 to 24 are encouraged to register early through Try Booking, with the full-day first aid course held on Saturday the 19th of September from 9 a.m. to 4 p.m. at ICU Youth youth centre in Inverell, located beside the Inverell taxi rank. Gyra's popular adult learning centre will receive a $6,000 funding boost to support senior residents looking to up their technology skills. Member for the Northern Tablelands, Brenda Moylan, says the Tech Savvy Seniors program is a terrific initiative which aims to reduce the isolation of seniors who may not have the knowledge, confidence, capacity to join the digital world, adding the program provides education around cyber safety and builds confidence in the online world. The centre's Dorothy Lockyer says they're excited to receive this funding and look forward to welcoming tech-curious seniors through the door and turning out fully-fledged tech-savvy seniors at the end of the course. She says it's important that seniors can safely and confidently navigate technologies for their own well-being and social inclusion. And finally, Inverell Rotary Club will once again host the Men's Health Education Rural Van later this month. The custom-built caravan, with a dedicated registered nurse, travels the state offering free health screenings to regional and rural men. The van will be stationed in Evans Street opposite the Town Hall on Tuesday the 15th and Wednesday the 16th of September at 9:30 to a quarter past four. Helen Tickle from the Inverell Rotary Club is encouraging everyone to come and have a free health check when the van arrives in Inverell.
3: But today is hard to get into a doctor, as everybody well knows. So you can come freely and have your blood sugar levels done, your cholesterol and your blood pressure. It doesn't cost you anything and it's for ladies as well as men. Yep. Anybody can come.
0: That's the latest from the Star FM newsroom. I'm Jerry Tavera.
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0: 15.5 degrees currently in town, 70% relative humidity, 4 overnight low in Inverell, 24 yesterday's high, a mostly sunny day with west-southwesterly winds 20 to 30 kilometres an hour, turning south-southeasterly 15 to 25 k's this evening, moderate fire danger in the UV index at high, and mostly sunny tomorrow. 22 for Tamworth, 19 Armidale, 24 Bingra, 26 Warrielder, 19 Glennon, 22 for Inverell. Sunset this evening will be at a quarter to six. That's your latest weather update here at Star FM.
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0: The top five hits from this day, 1993, coming in at number five. It's UB40.

0: Coming in another three on the charts on this day, 1993, Billy Joel's River of Dreams here at Star FM. Also there at four, Inner Circle Sweat, and UB40's Can't Help Falling in Love at number five. We'll come back with Songs 2 and 1 next here at Star.
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0: It's Star FM chart toppers. We're counting down the top five hits from this day in 1993. Coming in at number two, they were sort of one-hit wonders. This was their big hit from that year, Four Non Blondes. What's up here at Star FM?

0: Four non-blondes. And number two on the charts on this day in 1993, which now comes to the...
1: number one
0: hit, which was...
2: ah, Chunky, you can cut it.
0: Meatloaf. I said to Desiree, what was the number one hit? It was this. Have a wonderful day. Catch you tomorrow.

0: RFM National News is brought to you by Byron Street Auto Electrics at 202 Byron Street in Verrell. They stock a wide range of batteries to suit cars, caravans and heavy machinery.
1: Good morning, I'm Lee Harrison. An eighth Australian has been found safe almost 2 weeks after destructive flash flooding in Nepal. Chelsea Bowden reports.
2: The Department of Foreign Affairs and Trade has confirmed the Australian citizen, who was previously uncontactable, has been found safe in Nepal. It's believed they were not in the disaster zone and don't require consular assistance. The number of Australians unaccounted for is now down to 35. Search and recovery efforts are continuing. At least 1,400 people have been confirmed dead, while more than 5,000 remain missing. Chelsea Bowden reporting.
1: Australian students have recorded their worst ever reading and maths results in a major global study. The program for international student assessment is sat by Year 9 pupils every 3 years, testing reading, science and maths in industrialised countries. The OECD's Director of Education, Andreas Schleicher, says overall reading across industrialised countries have the biggest fall amid increasing reliance on digital technology.
3: In a decade, we've lost about 2 school years in the capability of young people to read complex texts, in the capability of young people to navigate ambiguity, to relate different pieces of information.
1: Support for One Nation is showing no sign of easing, with a new opinion poll placing it ahead of the two major parties. The YouGov survey gives One Nation a primary vote of 30%. Labor would still win a federal election after preferences, but One Nation would then become the official opposition. Nationals leader Matt Canavan says he's not going to get distracted by another poll.
4: I'm focused on these type of issues of defending Australians, defending freedom. That's what I'll continue to fight for. We had a poll last week showing us up 4 and One Nation down 3. So these things go up and down, but I will stay focused, and the best way we can do better and have a good performance at the election is to stay focused on the Australian people.
1: The UK has announced it'll ban the import of goods from Israeli settlements and the occupied West Bank. 12 other countries, including France and Canada, have since confirmed their intentions to impose trade restrictions. Speaking in Parliament, UK Foreign Secretary Ed Miliband says ethnic cleansing is happening in the region.
5: The British government agrees that there is ethnic cleansing of Palestinians in areas of the West Bank, perpetrated by settler terrorists. And all too often, the Israeli government has turned a blind eye to this, and worse, members of it have made statements and taken actions to support the forced displacement of Palestinians.
1: In other news, the Auditor General is reportedly considering a probe into a $560 million Commonwealth grant scheme. Analysis by the Centre for Public Integrity has found 73% of the funding went to safe Labor or marginal seats. And Australian researchers have made a preliminary breakthrough in improving bionic eyes. The team from RMIT has created a working prototype that combines sensing, memory and information processing in the same system. This is Air National News. Dockers midfielder Andrew Brayshaw says his side need to rediscover their identity if they're to bounce back from last week's qualifying loss to Hawthorn. Fremantle were ambushed by the Hawks, setting up a knockout semi-final match-up with Geelong at Perth Stadium on Friday night.
6: We tried to flick the ball around a bit too much, and we weren't really willing to test the tackle and be strong with the ball. Sometimes felt like we needed to do too much or pressure too much, but we really just need to lean into what's been getting it done for us all year, which is playing role, backing in our system and being really strong with the ball.
1: Panthers star Liam Martin is refusing to get carried away with claiming the NRL's minor premiership. Penrith kicks off its finals campaign against the fourth-placed Sydney Roosters at CommBank Stadium. The four-time premiership-winning forward says finishing top of the table means nothing come Sunday afternoon.
7: It's a wonderful achievement and something we should be very proud of, but it means bugger all come October.
1: And Cowboys captain Reuben Cotter is free to play in Saturday night's elimination final against the Sharks. His counsel has successfully had his charge downgraded, despite the NRL judiciary initially finding him guilty of a grade 2 careless high tackle. Australian Independent Radio News.
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11: Another glorious start to the day. We are currently sitting on 17 degrees already. Wow, it's getting warm already. Humidity 64%. Barometric pressure's at 1,024 hectopascals and falling. And the winds are northeast 1 to 5 kilometres. Moderate fire danger rating in place for today. Mostly sunny conditions for the majority of the week. We're looking at a top of 22 for today, then an overnight low minimum of 7 degrees tomorrow, heading for a top of 23 degrees. Now, just looking ahead, it's going to be mostly sunny right through until about the weekend, and then they're saying cloud increasing, although, as we know, the Bureau can change their mind very, very quickly. Let's take a look at the Inverell Meals on Wheels volunteer roster for today, Wednesday, the 9th of September. We're going to have Kevin and June Dawson, Jim and Sue Belford. We're going to have Kerry White, Ken and Ina Austin, Pam Thomas and Brighter Access. To find out more, ring the ladies at Inverell Meals on Wheels on 6722 1951. 6 past 9.
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11: It's hump day. We are halfway through, folks. Almost a weekend. We can just taste it, can't you? Lewis here right through until 12 o'clock. We're going to be speaking to Crystal Harding from the Inverell Community Support later on in the show. Also, your chance to win $2,645 in Secret Sound next hour. Right now, it's Toto here at Star FM. Good morning. It's not an old-

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0: 91.9 Star FM, Miley Cyrus and Flowers. Frankie Goes to Hollywood in there as well, relaxing, kicking it off with Toto, Hold the Line. 18 past 9. Now, the 2027 marks 100 years of the World Day of Prayer services being held around the world and in Australia. They're looking to form a committee to ensure the continued success of this event. A meeting will be held at the Uniting Church Chapel on Friday, the 18th of September, starting at 10 a.m. They look forward to seeing as many representatives as possible from all the different churches in Inverell attending this meeting. You heard about it on 91.9 Star FM. We're going to be speaking to Richard Ward from the Inverell Community Uniting Church, and he's going to be talking about the Organist Entertains, which is coming up in a few days' time, this Saturday, the 12th of September. So we'll talk to him next here at Star FM.
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0: We've got the Organist Entertains us coming in this weekend on this Saturday, the 12th of September. And here to have a chat from the Inverell Community Uniting Church is Richard Ward. Morning, Richard. How are you?
6: Morning, Louis. I'm very well, thanks.
0: Now, tell us more about this Organist that entertains. David Bailey, I believe his name is. He's coming from Brisbane, isn't he?
6: Yes. Now, he's been before and people have come to the concert and enjoyed it very much. The main feature of the concert is a silent movie with Buster Keaton, and David plays music for the movie because it's a silent movie.
0: Yes.
6: And there are various sound effects that he can generate using the organ and other things. And Buster Keaton movies are very funny and, you know, there's a lot of laughing and goes on. And people really have enjoyed the movies we've had so far. Now, this year we're having a movie called One Week and Buster Keaton is building a kit home and he has a week to do it.
0: Right.
6: And so there are various problems and at the end there's a bit of a disaster. So if you want to know what happens,
0: you just have to wait till you come along and have a look at it. Well, that, it actually is, because we're going back to the silent movie era. You had to really be very creative in sort of recreating the actual movie itself with
6: that's
0: with
6: right, everything because so, the music has to fit in, the music and the sound have
0: right.
6: to fit in with what's happening on the screen.
0: That's right. And so I mean with the actual arrangers and the composers and even the players they really had to really dig deep to interpret what's happening on the screen.
6: Well, this is where David is so clever because he does a lot of these sorts of concerts and he is very skilled at coordinating what he's doing on the organ with what's happening on the screen.
0: So I'm thinking, so the organ, I mean, was that a very common instrument to use? I mean, I remember like the old honky-tonk pianos that they were using back in the day. Not really a lot of organs, though, were they?
6: Well, in the big cinemas in the cities, they had theatre organs.
0: Yes.
6: And you might have seen pictures of them coming up out of the floor. They rose up out of the floor and then they descended afterwards.
0: That in itself is like it's an occasion, isn't it? Because you see this thing coming up and it's like, wow, we're in for a treat, aren't we?
6: Unfortunately, we can't do that in the United Church.
0: not with the amount of pipes that are hanging out of that church, from what I saw. That'd be a real occasion, wouldn't it?
6: That's right.
0: Now, tell us more about David because, like you said, he's been here before. How long has he been doing this?
6: He's been doing it for many years and he plays all over Australia.
0: Mm.
6: He actually works for the firm that has been looking after our organ, the organ building firm from Brisbane.
0: Mm.
6: So he gets a lot of opportunity to try different organs. And he started off playing the piano, I think, and then he became a church organist. But what he does now is not church organ music.
0: Well, no, I wouldn't imagine that. No, especially with the silent movie thing. So he obviously does this. He also does other concerts as well, doesn't he? Yes.
6: Well, in our concert, he's also going to play some popular classics and some, some entertaining type music as well. The film is the major thing that everyone looks forward to.
0: Absolutely, yeah.
6: But, he's doing, a few other things as well.
0: Wow, that's a bargain, isn't it? So that's happening this Saturday. This is from 2 p.m., is that correct?
6: 2 p.m. and it lasts about an hour and a quarter and there's a very nice afternoon tea afterwards.
0: Yeah, I heard about that. I heard about their afternoon teas. Now, that itself is worth the admission, isn't it?
6: It sure is.
0: Well, okay, so we look forward to actually having David down here. So this is Saturday, the 12th of September, 2 p.m., and that's at the Uniting Church, like Inverell Community Uniting Church.
6: Yeah, yeah.
0: And he's going to be doing the movie. What's the movie called again?
6: 1 week.
0: So 1 week, it's about a person who's got 1 week and a full calamity of things that happen.
6: That's right, yeah.
0: it is going to be something to behold with the creativity of an organist trying to interpret the movie,
6: which is
0: good. It's something to look forward to. And then obviously the afternoon tea afterwards. So how much are the tickets?
6: $20 at the door and $5 for children.
0: Yep, and celebrating 97 years of the pipe organ. 97 years?
6: Yeah, it's been going for 97 years.
0: No, God, that's gone real quick, hasn't it? I remember when it was 50 years. Wow, 97. Now I'm revealing my age. Well, okay, Richard, thank you so much for coming in. So we look forward to having David again this weekend. So it's 12th of September, this Saturday, 2 p.m. at the Inverell Community United Church. Richard, thanks for coming in.
6: Thank you very much, Lewis.
0: No worries. It's 9:26 here at Star FM.

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0: 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Smash Mouth in there. I'm a Believer and Mariah Carey. And her second number one hit, Love Takes Time. 23 away from 10 o'clock, we're going to be doing the Grapevine next, and we do that thanks to ATJs.
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5: 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The Inverell Community Men's Shed meets every Wednesday from 9 a.m. to 12 p.m. at the back of the Inverell Showground, offering a range of activities and new members always welcome. 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Inverell Girl Guides meets every Wednesday during the school term at the Inverell Girl Guide Hall in Campbell Street from 4:30 p.m. to 6:30 p.m. Girl Guides empowers girls and young women to discover their true potential as a leader in their world while having fun and building friendships. And finally, the Inverell branch of the Country Women's Association, or CWA, meets every second Wednesday of the month at 10:30 a.m. in the boardroom upstairs at the Inverell RSM Club. All ladies are welcome to attend, and for more information, contact Desi on 0448 395 877. That is our Grapevine, and we do that all thanks to ATJ's Earthworks here at Star FM.
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0: Gunner's in there as well. 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